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1: 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For today, Monday, May 18th, 2026. I am your presenter, Eldridge Charles. In the headlines, Tapio Hospital is rolling out new services to its patients that will who will no longer need to travel overseas for certain medical procedures. A powerful earthquake has touched the Caribbean, sending tremors throughout multiple islands, and a security guard is recovering after being bitten by a fer de lance in Bois d'Ouage. These stories and more, as well as the weather report, in today's broadcast. We begin with news that Tapio Hospital has unveiled its new founders and icons wall, paying tribute to the individuals who helped shape the institution while showcasing a wave of advanced medical services now transforming healthcare delivery in St. Lucia. Medical Director Dr. Tracy Spencer highlighted a series of major medical advancements introduced to the hospital over the past 2 years, including the launch of a state-of-the-art cardiac catheterization laboratory capable of performing angiography and stent procedures locally. According to Spencer, the hospital now provides life-saving interventions right here, reducing the risk to the requirement to travel. Additional upgrades include the introduction of laser lithotripsy, ERCP procedures, advanced stereotactic brain surgery techniques, and uterine artery embolization services aimed at enhancing women's health. Among the hospital's newest additions is a 128-slice CT scanner, described by Spencer as the jewel in the crown of the Martin Didier Radiology Department. Spencer says these advancements aren't just impressive bullet points, but they represent the hospital's unwavering commitment to delivering world-class care to the people of St. Lucia. According to Spencer, Tapio Hospital now provides services across 17 medical specialties and is increasingly gaining recognition across the region, particularly in cardiovascular care. She stressed that the hospital's investments are not only focused on improving medical outcomes, but also on elevating the patient experience. How someone feels, she says, when they walk through our doors matters just as much as what happens when they get here. According to Spencer, she and her team have committed to reaching new milestones and making a genuine difference in the lives of the people they serve. Residents across several Eastern Caribbean islands were jolted Saturday morning after a powerful 6.0 magnitude earthquake struck near Barbuda, sending tremors across the region and sparking concern among citizens. The earthquake occurred around 10:50 a.m. local time, with its epicenter located approximately 43.5 miles from Codrington in Barbuda. Initial reports indicated that the tremor was felt across a wide section of the Caribbean, including Antigua and Barbuda, Dominica, Guadeloupe, Martinique, Montserrat, Puerto Rico, St. Kitts and Nevis, British and U.S. Virgin Islands, St. Martin, Anguilla, Venezuela, and several neighboring territories. Social media users across the region quickly began sharing reports of shaking buildings, swaying furniture, and brief moments of panic as the quake rippled through the Eastern Caribbean. At this stage, there have been no immediate reports of major damage, injuries, or tsunami threats linked to the seismic event. Authorities and seismic monitoring agencies continue to assess the situation. The Caribbean sits along an active tectonic boundary and regularly experiences seismic activity. Regional experts have repeatedly urged citizens to remain prepared for earthquakes by practicing emergency response plans and securing homes and workplaces against potential hazards. Saturday's earthquake is among the strongest tremors felt in the region in recent times and has renewed discussions about earthquake preparedness across vulnerable island states. A security guard is recovering after being bitten by a Ferdinand snake in Bois d'Auge on Thursday, May 7th. According to reports, the man realized he had been bitten on his foot and drove himself to the Owen King EU Hospital, where he received emergency medical attention. The individual was later discharged days after the incident and is said to be recovering. Senior forestry officer at the Ministry of Agriculture, Pius Haynes, said preliminary assessments suggest the snake was relatively small in size on the bite marks observed. Haynes explained that investigations carried out by forestry officials suggest the venomous reptile likely arrived in the Bois d'Auge area through human activity and transportation of materials from communities where the species is more commonly found. According to Haynes, trucks transporting river stones and soil from canneries to the Bois d'Auge area may have unintentionally carried the snake. Haynes also cautioned the public to remain vigilant, noting that feathered snakes are primarily nocturnal animals and can sometimes appear in areas not typically associated with snake activity. He urged members of the public to exercise caution and avoid attempting to handle snakes themselves. If sighted, he urged, contact the forestry department, where trained officers can intervene. The Fedilus has not been captured and remains in the public space. This species is the only venomous snake in St. Lucia. And finally from us this afternoon, hundreds of St. Lucians, from senior citizens struggling with digital banking to young people eager to sharpen their tech skills, are being targeted under a major national push to boost digital literacy through the Universal Service Fund. The initiative was showcased Friday during the National Telecommunications Regulatory Commission, NTRC's Telecommunications Fair, held in observance of World Telecommunication and Information Society Day, celebrated annually on May 17th. Members of the public were invited to register for a range of completely free digital training programs designed to make technology more accessible across all demographics. Sandra Jones, administrator of the Universal Service Fund, said the program is part of an aggressive effort to advance full digital inclusion in St. Lucia, particularly among groups that are often left behind in an increasingly technology-driven society. While many technology initiatives tend to focus heavily on young people, Jones explained that the USF is also prioritizing senior citizens, especially individuals age 56 and older, many of whom face difficulties adapting to rapidly evolving digital systems. She pointed specifically to the growing importance of online banking and digital services, noting that many elderly citizens risk being excluded from essential services if they are not properly equipped with the necessary digital skills. To address this, specialized trainers have been engaged to guide seniors through practical digital literacy training aimed at helping them confidently navigate modern technology. Meanwhile, the fund announced that its highly anticipated Summer Tech program is scheduled to run from July to August as part of its continued nationwide educational outreach. Established under the Telecommunications Act 2000, the Universal Service Fund serves as a key mechanism for expanding access to telecommunications and digital services throughout St. Lucia. Managed under the NTRC and funded by telecommunications providers, the fund supports underserved communities and public institutions through investments in internet access, public telephony services, and specialized connectivity solutions for schools, healthcare facilities, and persons living with disabilities. 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And now for the weather report. The weather report is brought to you with the kind compliments of the St. Lucia Meteorological Services. The forecaster this afternoon, Mr. Lucius Frederick. Present weather at Uranora Airport is cloudy and hazy. Present weather at GFL Charles Airport is partly cloudy and hazy. Present temperature at Uranora Airport is 29 degrees Celsius or 84 degrees Fahrenheit. Wind at Uranora Airport is blowing from the east at 20 miles per hour or 31 kilometers per hour. Rainfall in the 24-hour period that ended at 8 a.m. today at Uranora Airport, 11.8 millimeters. At GFL Charles Airport, 6.7 millimeters. Sunset today will be at 6:24 p.m. with sunrise tomorrow at 5:36 a.m. Forecast for St. Lucia valid for the next 24 hours. Winds will be blowing from the east near 20 miles per hour or 31 kilometers per hour. Weather, partly cloudy skies, becoming cloudy at times with some light to moderate showers. Marine forecast for seas in a 25-mile or 40-kilometer radius from St. Lucia. Tides for Castries Harbor, high at 5:56 p.m., low at 10:04 p.m. Tides for Beaufort Bay, low at 12:36 p.m., high at 7:03 p.m. Seas locally rough with waves and easterly swells 6 to 9 feet or 1.8 to 2.7 meters. Small craft operators and sea bathers should exercise caution due to locally rough seas. The tropical weather outlook. The Atlantic high-pressure system will maintain moderate to brisk easterly winds and locally rough seas over and around the region during the next few days. Weak and stable conditions associated with a mid to upper level trough will cause some showers to develop over the region during the next 24 hours. A tropical wave located a few hundred miles east of the southern Windward Islands is moving westward near 12 miles per hour or 19 kilometers per hour. Another tropical wave located over the far eastern tropical Atlantic is also moving westward near 12 miles per hour or 19 kilometers per hour. Tropical cyclone formation is not expected over the tropical Atlantic during the next 7 days. This has been your daily weather report. Compliments of the St. Lucia Meteorological Services. Now for a recap of the headlines. Tapio Hospital unveils new services so that patients will no longer need to travel overseas for. A powerful earthquake rattles the Caribbean. Tremors are felt across multiple islands, and a security guard is recovering after a featherless bite in Bois d'Orange. 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Thank you for joining us. 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And now, back to the music.

Let's do something. Let's make a bet. Cause I better have next by the end of this song. So.

0: Good afternoon, St. Lucia, and welcome to another edition of Hard Talk here on Fire 107.7 FM. I am your host, Angie. And of course, today we are going to be discussing the issues that matter. So don't you change that dial. Stay with us. 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And we will be right back with more Hard Talk.
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0: All right, guys. Today is Monday, May 18th, 2026. And today we are discussing the issues that matter. Now, St. Lucia has been making headway in the social media sphere. I mean, St. Lucia is doing it big. Everybody's talking about St. Lucia for so many reasons. One, for the recently concluded St. Lucia Jazz and Arts Festival, which, by the way, according to all accounts, was a success. But yet, we're yet to find out how much St. Lucia actually made from this festival, how much money we made, what benefits we accrued, and so on and so forth. Of course, they keep telling us that it is it cannot be measured. But we know better, don't we? Oh my God. We know better. What the? Sorry, guys. Somebody's very stubbornly trying to get my attention. It's like they don't realize it is 2 p.m. and it's time for Hard Talk. Just stubbornly trying to get my attention. If you want to get my attention, then tune in to 107.7 FM and tune into the broadcast. My apologies, guys. Some people just don't know how to check the time. Oh, wow. So, guys, as I was saying, St. Lucia is making waves on social media for so many reasons, and not just for the recently concluded Jazz and Arts Festival. We're also making waves on social media for other things that we shouldn't be making waves for, in my opinion. Unconfirmed reports indicate that there has been at least 2 murders over the weekend. I am still waiting for official word from the St. Lucia Fire Service. And before I do that, I'm just checking again. Nope. No official word as yet. But as soon as official word comes in, because I don't want to get myself in trouble, guys. As I said, I want to bring you the facts from the source. I want to give you the facts that are undisputed. So I want to take my information from official sources and not just from what the infamous Sam Jukwa Flood would call Pawola Bolawi. So permit me to just hold off on these losses, and I call them losses because it's loss of life. But permit me to just hold off on this for a while, just so I can get official word from either the Royal St. Lucia Police Force or from the St. Lucia Fire Service, so then I can bring you the information from the source, from official sources, and that you know for sure that the information is correct. Because, of course, we don't want to be called enemies of the state now, do we? And you know they're quick to label us whenever we make a mistake, whenever we say something, whenever we speak out of turn. If we vent about a problem, if we talk about something that needs to be addressed, the labels come. Enemy of the state is enemy of progress, and so on and so forth. These are the words that they use. Not that we care, because, you know, we're really not enemies of the state. We're simply concerned citizens highlighting what is wrong in our country today. And there are people out there trying to silence us by labeling us in these condescending and quite insulting manners. But that's not going to stop us. Again, we are on Fire FM and we're coming in hot. But there are other reasons why St. Lucia is taking a forefront in social media. Crime is one of them. Another one is what is happening in the city of Castries. And of course, I am speaking about the plight of the vendors. Now, I had a conversation over the weekend. Well, it was late last week, actually. And I do apologize. Before I go further, let me apologize for not being here on Thursday and Friday as advertised. Guys, I really do apologize. These days, things seem to be running away with me. And we did have technical issues. We were off the air for most of the weekend. But we're back, as you can see. And we're dealing with it. Thank you guys for always being there for us. Those of you, no matter where you're joining us, even if you are at home or in the diaspora, if you're joining us on the Fire FM 107 link, if you're joining us on the 107.7 FM frequency on your radio, or if you are on Facebook, or if you're catching this belatedly on YouTube, good afternoon to you. Thank you for joining us, and thank you for sticking with Fire 107.7 FM, because guys, I'm going to be honest with you. These are the radio stations. They make it look easy. It is not. I just want to tell you, sometimes everything that can go wrong does go wrong, but you have to have faith and you have to keep going no matter what. And as long as Fire FM is the name of this station, we're gonna keep going, keep burning no matter what. We're like the burning bush in the Bible. We're not going out. Our flame will continue. It's eternal. So as I was saying, I have a

0: I had a conversation with the president of the Vendors Association, Ras Ipa Isaac, and the news that he gave me, guys, was quite disturbing. Those of you who do listen or who pay attention would have caught the tirade by a certain government minister on his Thursday evening show. Well, there are so many names for that show. Officially, it's called Can I Help You? But persons have been renaming this show based on the content. So some call it Can I Mape With You? Some call it Can I Insult You? You never know. But on this Thursday evening publication, a certain government minister had an infamous rant calling the vendors of the city all kinds of names, labeling them, guys. And you know some of the labels because I know some of you peek, some of you listen to this Thursday night publication. I want to be nice here and politically correct. So I'm going to call it a Thursday night publication. And I didn't listen myself. But I was told that the vendors of Castries were given all types of labels that were very untoward. And according to Ras Ipa, this stemmed from a conversation that he had with a certain developer in charge of the cruise porting facilities in St. Lucia, well, in the north of the island. And this conversation centered around absolving some of the vendors from fees or arrears that they are owing. Wow, already we have somebody on the line. Somebody's already jumping in to call. Give us a minute. Give us a minute. We're going to open up the phone lines and we're going to talk about, we're going to allow you an opportunity to speak about what's going on. But give us a minute. So, as I was saying, those of you who caught the Thursday night rant, which I'm trying to put it nicely, guys. Bear with me. This Thursday night rant came from a government minister. And some of you actually caught this publication. So the reason for this rant is because the president of the Vendors Association, according to him, had contacted or had discussed certain, how do I put this? he had certain discussions with a certain developer in charge of the cruise porting facilities in the north of the island and also in Soufré regarding a rares owed by some of the vendors in the Castries market. And these discussions apparently did not involve a certain government minister who felt offended, I should say. Guys, I don't really know how the gentleman felt, but I'm assuming that he felt offended, that he was not privy or not part of those discussions. You see, as you know, the developer in question is currently engaged in rehabilitating the Castries Vendors Arcade. Now, I'm going to tell you straight here, guys. Certain promises were made to the vendors through meetings and conversations had with the Vendors Association president and executive. These agreements were concluded before the construction of the new Vendors Arcade and Boardwalk in Castries commenced. Now, according to the Vendors Association president, Mr. Ras Ipa Isaac, things are not going according to plan. Because according to Mr. Isaac, when the negotiations were concluded, it was agreed that one, the vendors' livelihoods would not be interrupted. So that means that they would not send the vendors home and demolish the arcade, and the vendors would have to wait until the arcade was finished for them to resume operations. The original deal was that the new arcade would commence, spaces would be developed for the vendors, and they would be moved in a phased approach so as to not interrupt their operations. Now, notice I'm being very diplomatic in the way I present this case, guys. One, the vendors were promised that the new booths would have more space. Two, they were promised that as each new booth was completed, a group of vendors would be relocated from the original arcade to the new one. And it will continue like this until all of the vendors are relocated. And then, and only then, after every single vendor at the arcade was relocated to the new space, then the vendor's arcade, the original building, would be demolished. But if you, like me, passed through the city of Castries this morning, you would notice that there were workmen demolishing the vendors' arcade. But there were no vendors operating at the new space. Why is that? Well, according to the according to Mr. Isaac, the vendors have been sent home. They were asked to vacate by May 15th. Also, according to Mr. Isaac, everything that he had negotiated with the developer for in favor of the vendors, all of that had been reneged upon, meaning that the developer is not keeping their end of the bargain. Somebody's trying to call. Hold off for a while, guys. Hold off. Let me give you the story. Don't call just yet. Don't call just yet. Let me give you the facts. So, in a nutshell, the vendors have been left to fend for themselves. Mr. Isaac revealed that initially the vendors were told that they would not have to pay higher fees for the booths and that they would have more space. But after a quick perusal of the new facility, it seems that the facilities being built by GBH are smaller than the original arcade. And to add salt to the wound, the minister is now saying that the rent will be increased. Mr. Isaac also let a cat out of the bag. He said that certain officials from the city council bypassed the vendors association completely, going behind his back and speaking privately, holding private meetings with some of the vendors individually. He said, when he tried to warn the vendors and said, don't do this, don't meet with these people on your own, the association is already negotiating on your behalf, go through the, tell them to contact the association. Certain members, certain vendors did not listen. And they attended the meetings. And now, according to Mr. Isaac, he was thrown under the bus. Everything he negotiated was reneged upon because the city council and GBH embarked on an operation of divide and conquer. So now the vendors have been divided. The association has been bypassed and the vendors have been conquered. But there's something else, guys. Something even worse doesn't simply affect the vendors at the Castries Arcade. No, it affects the vendors everywhere in the boulevard, everywhere in the city. The rents for vending in the city have increased exponentially. How are the vendors to ply their trade if they are to pay exorbitant prices simply to operate? The vendors who were relocated to the Bidu Park area, the booths in that area, they were promised better facilities. They were promised better amenities. But all they have been given, all they have been given, are higher prices to pay. Vendors at the Anchorage facility, Anchorage on the Bay, these individuals, I'm told, are being asked to pay higher prices that run in the thousands. And when I say thousands, guys, I mean thousands monthly. Thousands. The cheapest booth at Anchorage, I believe, was $1,200 thereabout. Vendors operating from that facility, they're leaving. Why? Because rumor has it, they are facing a price hike. Vendors who did not get a space at Anchorage were provided vending booths similar to what was built at the Bidu Park facility. But these booths are built behind Anchorage, and they too come at a pretty penny. Now, guys, some of these facilities have no running water. Some of them have no electricity. But vendors are being asked to pay from $450 upwards a month. Remember, well, I didn't give that information, but let me say it now. Vendors who had trees by the roadside were only asked to pay $3 a day for operating in the city. I'm told that that $3 has multiplied exponentially and is now in the double figures. Now, I'm reminded of a certain campaign. Was it a campaign speech or was it a victory speech? I'm not sure. But didn't a certain government minister promise that nobody would touch the vendors? Didn't that self-same minister say that vendors give a city its character? Didn't he direct people to the bigger cities like New York and wherever he has traveled, I don't know. Didn't he say that when you walk through those big cities in the States, that the vendors gave the city its character? Why, oh why, are the vendors being touched so much? Because he promised that nobody would touch the vendors. Or am I wrong, guys? Am I remembering it incorrectly? I need you guys to remind me. This self-same minister on her Thursday night show, I am told because I didn't listen to the show, was the one labeling the vendors all types of things simply because the vendors were attempting to negotiate for a reprieve, guys. Because according to the vendors, ever since the COVID-19 pandemic, they have been feeling it. You remember that during the COVID-19 pandemic, the country was shut down, meaning no visitors were coming, no cruise ships were coming. And so the vendors were unable to ply their trade. So, of course, they were feeling the pinch. But today, we know the issue with tourism numbers. We know that the vendors are not happy because when the tourist boats come, they come to Point Serafin, they hardly ever visit the vendors' arcade. Even if they anchor at La Place Carénage, when they come off the ships, they board the taxis and they all head down to Soufré. And so there is very little time or opportunity for the vendors to go through the arcade and see what they, for the visitors to go through the arcade and see what the vendors have on display. But guys, that means that the vendors have not been back to Monal. Because you know the aim after COVID was to get back to Monal, right? So the vendors have not had the opportunity to recover. And GPH came and promised the vendors so many things. GPH said, and I quote, they were going to provide the vendors with a new facility. It would be airy, it would be warm, it would be larger, it would be more palatable to the eyes. It would connect to La Place Carénage so that when the visitors come off the ship, they would have to pass through the arcade and then go to get their taxi, because that was what the president of the Vendors Association saw when he visited another Caribbean tourist destination. So he said, if we're going to get a new arcade, then we might as well get it like that. And in anticipation of this new facility, the vendors went about training themselves in the use of point of sale, cashless systems, and customer service and all of that jazz, because they wanted to ensure that when these new facilities came about, they were prepared to take advantage. But the arrears that they had from COVID, they wanted a reprieve. And who can blame the vendors for wanting a reprieve? If it was you, if it was me, we would want a reprieve too. And so they attempted to negotiate. And then they got labeled somebody on the live is saying, Angie, why are you pleading for the vendors? Ask them to put it in their pipe and smoke it. Well, you see, as much as I have mixed feelings about what is happening to the vendors, I cannot, in all honesty, ignore their plight, because they are St. Lucians too. They listen to the show as well. And they were bamboozled, hoodwinked, and cheated, just like everyone else. So we need to show a little sympathy. We understand where the vendors are coming from. Guys, if it were you or me, let's be empathetic to the vendors' plight. I know some of you are out there saying, well, because I've heard it from other people, some people are saying, well, let them, like this one, put it in their pipe and smoke it. Some other people are saying, but they were the ones jumping up saying the mood is red. So now that it is their bank accounts that is red, let them deal with it. And a lot of you might feel this way. But they are St. Lucians just like us. And if we don't stand up for something, then we are going to fall for anything. It is a sorry, sad state of affairs, St. Lucia, when the common man can no longer depend on the government to earn their living. And these are not people, don't get me wrong, these are not people asking for handouts, you know. These are hardworking individuals who source their goods, and they come and they ply their trade, and they are attempting to make an honest living. An honest living. They are not affecting everyone, anyone. And they are as important as the officials, in my mind, of the SLTA, because they are ambassadors for our island. When those visitors get off the cruise ship, the vendors are the first responders. They are the ones that would offer these visitors a piece of St. Lucia to take home with them, something that will cement their love for the island, something that will always remind them of those few days or that day they spent in paradise. And these vendors are catching their royal, because all of the promises made to them, all of the negotiations that their association did on their behalf have been undermined via unscrupulous means from people who were supposed to have their best interest at heart. Again, the video says, nobody will touch my vendors. It's there for all to hear and for all to see. This is sad, St. Lucia. When officials from the Castries City Council go around calling individual members, individual vendors to meetings, bypass the established association, an association that was convened specifically to allow the vendors. We have a caller on the line. I'm going to have to open the phone lines, guys. People are just calling. Go ahead, caller. You are on the air. Good afternoon to you.
1: Good afternoon to you, Angie, and good afternoon to your listeners.
0: How you doing?
1: I'm doing good. Hanging in there. I want to give my take on the vendor situation in Castries. And my deceased grandmother was a vendor. So I grew up in the environment, the inner circle of vending. Because my grandmother, may her soul rest in peace, that's how she sent all of us to school, vending. And she was an original vendor. She didn't only ply her trade only in St. Lucia. She went as far as Martinique, Venezuela, Curacao, all those countries, South American countries, vending. That's how she sent us to school. This is how she educated my mom, vending.
0: Okay.
1: Her last vending stint was in Martinique. She vended for over like 50 something years, something like that. And I remember as a little boy, I would go on during the August holidays, I would go to Martinique with her, and she would take me all around on the streets of Martinique vending. So I have an appreciation for vendors. I have an affinity to vendors. So what I see happening there is very, very unfortunate. Because, you know, when St. Lucians have been warned, some of us don't listen. They don't listen until, like they say, who can hear will feel.
0: So you're saying they didn't hear and now they are feeling?
1: Now they are feeling the hard way. They are feeling the consequences. Because this whole GPH arrangement from the outset, Angie, was bad. And I will say this without no fear of contradiction. It was bad. You cannot tell me that you're giving away your ports to a foreign entity, a foreign company. And up to a day like today, nobody knows what you agreed to with GPH.
0: That's true.
1: There's nothing that we can see in black and white that has been presented to us as the taxpayer, as the stakeholders of this country, to say, okay, our government will show us that dignity and respect and say, you know what? I owe it to the people, the population, the citizens, to give full disclosure as to the contents of the agreement, what our government agreed to GPH, to agree and negotiated on our behalf with GPH. And so the vendors now are feeling it. Because my sources tells me that there was no consultation with the vendors. My sources also told me that the way the CCC, the Castries Constituency Council, managed this thing, it was like a divide and rule. And that's what they do, you know, Angie. They divide and they rule.
0: When you say no consultation, because I was informed that the vendors attended meetings. So are you saying that during those meetings, it wasn't it was just come so that I can inform you what's going on? Is that why you're saying, is that what you're saying? No consultation, as in the vendors had no input?
1: The vendors had no input. And you hit the nail on the head. And I was about to say that. So they invited selected vendors to those meetings. Mind you, let us not lose sight of that. There's a vendors association, active St. Lucia Dry Goods Vendors Association, which is headed by Peter Rasaipa Isaac. And so, still, from my information, my little research told me My little sources told me that selected vendors were invited to those meetings, mm-hmm. and they didn't say anything. They were just, they were not even briefed or given an idea as to the agenda. Because if you invited me to a meeting, and
0: so they didn't even know what they were going.
1: About.
0: So they didn't know what they were coming to do. They were just said. They were just told come to a meeting. That's what you're saying.
1: Yeah, they were just told come to a meeting. Mm-hmm. Not even given the opportunity to know exactly what the meeting is about.
0: Wow.
1: So you invited me to a meeting, and I don't even know what the meeting is about.
0: Right. So
1: just going to the meeting.
0: So just come. I want to see you.
1: And
0: wow.
1: That's what happened.

0: my investigation revealed. Mm-hmm. So you have an association, the Vendors Association, which is active, which is current.
1: Mm-hmm.
0: You invite in vendors to a meeting, but the association president does not even know of those meetings. Well, and if I'm wrong, if my information is off, if Peter Ras Iper Isaac is listening, or anybody could get in contact with him, he can call the show and correct me if my information is off. Because I do not, on this platform, we do not spread mistruths, we do not lie. It's all about transparency and accountability.
1: That's true, and thank you for keeping it that way.
0: My information also is that there was no plan of relocation. So they never even told had any plan or offered a plan to the vendors of relocation. So you know, if you do not development, Angie,
1: mm-hmm.
0: and persons have been affected, you must find a place for them, an alternative location. My information is the vendors were not given any alternative location. So they were just told
1: to vacate.
0: They were just told to vacate, leave the vendors arcade, and also my information is, from a reliable source, is that the Castries Constituency Council told the vendors, just vend anywhere, find a place and just vend.
1: But, caller, isn't that the same Castries Constituency Council who said to the people that they don't want them vending on certain streets in the city?
0: Exactly. So my information
1: Isn't that the same Castries Constituency Council who has limited vending in the boulevard to 3 days a week?
0: Yes, it is. That's the same Castries Constituency Council. And they're now telling the vendors in the arcade, just find a place to vend and just vend. So here it is that they're trying to regulate vending according to them,
1: mm-hmm.
0: but they're telling the vendors in the arcade, from my information, my sources told me, to find vending, alternative vending locations and just vend anywhere in the city of Castries.
1: But if you are telling the vendors to vacate, aren't you supposed to have a designated area for them to operate?
0: Of course. And again, we're not bringing into the politics in this thing, because I remember when under the last administration, the last Alan Shastney administration, when they were doing the market, you remember the market refurbishment?
1: Mm-hmm.
0: Before any vendor was given notice to vacate for the time being, they were given alternative vending locations.
1: Mm-hmm.
0: With decency, with organization, Mayor Peterson Francis ensured that the vendors got alternative locations to vend in the interim whilst the construction was ongoing.
1: If I remember correctly, at that time, correct me if I'm wrong, but I could recall the vendors being relocated to the La Place Carénage car
0: exactly.
1: area there.
0: Mm-hmm. Exactly, and a makeshift thing was done for them,
1: right?
0: Shelter and everything for away from the against the elements,
1: right?
0: If rain or sun, and they were placed there temporarily,
1: mm-hmm.
0: and there were even temporary washing facilities provided and everything,
1: mm-hmm.
0: very
1: organized,
0: very structured, and everything. Whilst the market refurbishments started, and when the market refurbished the project finished. They were brought back into the market.
1: Yes, I remember.
0: And not
1: that.
0: One vendor was this dislocated. Not one vendor was there. Their livelihoods were put up placed on the breadline. Every vendor continued to vend and make their little money and to pay their bills and what have you.
1: Mm-hmm.
0: In this situation, my sources tell me nothing like that was done. No vending location was given to them. They were just told they have to leave because GPH is going to break down the vendor's arcade and start some new project. And they were told, just go home. So here it is now. Those vendors now are being displaced. They have, some of them have their mortgages. They have their house rent to pay. They have their kids to send to school. When Wasco and Lucilek is calling on knocking on their door for payments, light bill and water bill, they have to find the money. But now they're on the breadline. Those vendors are on the breadline. That is what you call the heights of wickedness. And I remembered the same housing and local government minister, Richard Frederick,

0: And I can call his name because it's factual what I'm going to say here. He was one of those who said he would champion the cause of vendors and the plight of vendors, and vendors are important. Vending is it brings the character of the city. Mm-hmm. And when you go to Manhattan, all you see is vending, and he's going to protect the vendors. And look at what look at what's happening. My information also is, Angie, mm-hmm. and your listeners, that the booths that they're building, GPH is doing, is even smaller than what obtains at the currently at the vendors'
1: act. Yes, Mr. Isaac did say that.
0: So my information also
1: he said that initially they were promised that the booths would be bigger than what they currently occupied.
0: And the booths now that the booths that GPS is supposed to be building for the vendors is smaller than what they have now.
1: Yeah.
0: So what is the purpose? So you're building, you say you want to improve vending, the vendors' condition, but you're building vending booths that are smaller than what they have currently. What is the purpose, Angie?
1: Maybe they're going to invite the vendors that are vending in other places in the city to take up residence in this new arcade. You don't think so, Kola?
0: Well, maybe, because my information also is that the rent will be more. When GPH finishes this thing, this vendor's so-called vendor's arcade, my information is that the rent will be so so high that most of the vendors who are currently at the old arcade will no longer be able to get in there and vend. And you know the politics of this whole situation.
1: Well, I mean, according to if the minister's rant, Thursday night rant, is to be believed, somebody told me one of the things he said was they are going to pay, and that they're going to pay more for the facility.
0: Now, exactly.
1: Now, I am inclined to believe this, and I'll tell you why, caller. Anchorage on the Bee. The prices that the vendors were offered, the vendors that were originally there, they were supposed to get first priority to go back into that facility. The prices there were through the roof. The vendors could not afford to take those booths. So if you go through Anchorage right now, I doubt you will find any vendor who was originally meant to go into that facility.
0: Secondly, for the benefit of your listeners and viewers, explain, give an idea as to what the building, the Anchorage thing, because a lot of people might hear the word.
1: Okay,
0: Anchorage.
1: So Anchorage on the Bay is the new vending facility that was built opposite the Castries car park. That would be Massey Waterfront, because a lot of people may not know where the car park is.
0: And that is the same spot where the old marketing board was.
1: Right. So, yes, the old marketing board building. Right, yes. So there were vendors there. They were just in some little wooden booths, and they were built this new facility, modern amenities, and they were told that they would be given first priority by the former UWP administration. These vendors too were relocated to the a car park next to La Place Carénage. But when the building was finished, the prices that they were offered was so exorbitant that they could not take those booths. They could not afford it. Now,
0: what happened subsequent to that is, because those vendors now could not have afforded the rent, mm-hmm. by this current labor administration, let us be precise, uh-huh. so that persons don't get misunderstood. They don't misunderstand us.
1: Mm-hmm.
0: What
1: mm-hmm.
0: happened is they then had this administration, this SLP administration, under this current housing minister and local government minister and the Castries Constituency Council. Because those vendors could not have afforded the rent, they had no choice but to build more huts.
1: Yes.
0: To accommodate those vendors.
1: Yeah. And if you go behind Anchorage, you're going to see a set of huts that look similar to the Bido Park facility. right? So a lot of the vendors who were originally at, or who were supposed to be at Anchorage, they now operate from the those huts behind the Anchorage building. Now, also, the Jeremy Street Plaza, my information is, and I've seen it for myself, very few of the original occupants of that facility are still operating there after the upgrade. Because as soon as the building was completed, the rents were raised.
0: And Angie, it's interesting that you brought up the Darling Road Plaza.
1: No, Jeremy Street. Jeremy Street.
0: Jeremy Street. Jeremy Street Plaza. It's interesting that you brought that one up, that location up, because my information is there's an individual, I would not mention his name, who owns two or three shops, vending shops or stores, whatever you want to call it, at that location. And that individual happens to be a close friend of the Minister of Government.
1: Well, I wouldn't venture that far, because I think I have an idea of who you are referring to. But when last I was there, I only noticed this person operating in one spot. So I don't know if there are others, but that is that needs to be investigated. So please allow me to make my inquiries before I see this on the show. Of course, you know I have to stick to the precepts of accountability. We lost that call. Accountability, transparency, truth, and integrity. I think the caller is trying to call back. Caller, are you there? Hello? Caller, are you there? Hello? Okay. We've lost this call. I don't know what's... Yeah, we've lost the call. So, yeah. It's a trend, guys. Caller is calling. Hello? Are you there, caller? I don't know what's going on. Hello? I think we... All right. Gonna have to restart this. Give me a minute, guys. There seems to be an issue with the internet. It's very slow, I guess. But permit me to just restart our... All right, there we go. Yeah, so I was saying to you guys, the trend seems to be that whenever the government has offered vendors updated facilities, better amenities, it always comes with an updated price. And sometimes the prices, they don't match the facilities. And vendors are being forced to pay through the nose. Oh, we're missing so many calls. Vendors are being forced to pay through the nose, guys. Because they cannot afford these high prices. Okay, so I missed two calls a while ago, guys. You can call back now. The phone lines are open, 572-3473. In the meantime, let me give voice to some of the comments that are coming in fast and furious on the WhatsApp platform. Says here, didn't Shas and Guy warn them? So, okay, we have another call coming in. Good afternoon. Oh, can you hear me now, caller?
0: Yeah, I can hear you now. I apologize to you and your listeners. I was probably in a bad location, very bad location. Yeah. So I was saying, Angie, when you on the Jeremy Street Plaza location.
1: Yeah, hold off on that, caller, because this, I need to investigate this before We talk about this on the show. Of course, we have to stick to the precepts of accountability, transparency, truth. More importantly, truth and integrity. But these claims need to be investigated, and I would not encourage you to repeat them on the show.
0: That's fair enough. That is okay. That is fair enough. And I take your guidance in so doing. So I was saying, Angie, to make a long story short, what's happening to the vendors is very unfortunate. Mm-hmm. Like I said, the manner in which they were treated with total contempt and disrespect, no regard for them. The association was not fully involved in this whole project sufficiently. It was a situation where there was divide and rule in order to so that the powers that be could get their way insofar as this whole project. And it begs the question, why? Couldn't SLASPA, again, I will always ask that question. All what we see in there, this so-called broad walk, I don't see the significance of it, because I think SLASPA is capable enough and to have done that project. It doesn't wow me. I don't see anything new. I don't see what that so-called broad walk will attract. It's just I just see like a bus shelter. That's all I'm seeing there, you know, like a bus shelter in some rural community. For me, that's what I see. It doesn't tell me that there was any thought process put in. There was not any thought process involving the whole project. And by and large, the people are lamenting and saying, look, hey, why put us through this?
1: Yeah.
0: You know, you give away our ports bad enough to a foreign company, GPH. You do not tell us what you agreed to with GPH. That's bad enough. And look at how the vendors are treated with total disrespect, scant regard, no kind of consideration for their livelihood. They were sent home and said, listen, go home and we have to do this thing. Just go home, man. How are those vendors going to make ends meet at the end of the day? Most of them have, like I said earlier, they have mortgages, they have their rent to pay, they have their kids to send to school. They have to eat, they have to live.
1: Yeah.
0: And it's just unconscionable how this SLP administration went about doing this thing with the vendors. And like I said, I have an affinity to vendors. My grandmother was a vendor, so I know what it is for people to have humble beginnings and for their livelihoods to be taken away from them in the manner in which it was done. And we have to speak out. I mean, the vendors, they themselves can speak out, but some of them are fearful of political victimization, so they will not say anything. The president of the association, from my information, he has basically given up because he said they found a way to divide the vendors association. And so when you talk about those things, like those projects, they deem you to be an anti-progress, enemy of the state, you anti-progress.
1: All kinds of things. All kinds of labels, caller. All kinds of labels.
0: All kinds of labels, because you're speaking up and you want to see things done right in your country. And the way this thing is going on there, Angie, I'm scared. I'm scared for the vendors, because half of those vendors, poor job, they will not be able to afford the new rent, so they will be left out. What do they do next? What is the next move for those vendors? Where is the employment for them? How can the system absorb those vendors? Because there will be fallouts. Yeah. Half of those vendors will not be able to go back at that vendor's arcade anymore. And so what do they do? How do they pay their bills and meet their commitments, their
1: because
0: monthly commitments?
1: Speaking of that new facility, one of the things that the president of the association, Mr. Isaac, was saying was that initially GPH had agreed to a rent freeze, that they would not raise the rents, that the rents would stay at the current threshold. But, I mean, because they went behind his back, I don't see that coming to fruition. I believe that the rents will be raised, and based on the minister's rant, I mean, he said they have to pay, so I'm guessing he means that the rents will be raised.
0: The rents will be raised. The rents will increase, but you know what came to mind?
1: Mm-hmm.
0: The political victimization will find itself there.
1: Yeah.
0: Because a lot of people, I'm telling you, it's mm-hmm. just natural that friends, family, and foreigners will come into play.
1: And not only that, now that you say political victimization, there was a situation with this vendor. Do you guys recall where this self-same minister went on his show and put out so much of this vendor's personal business? Do you recall that?
0: I recall that vividly, clearly. And that was the most despicable thing that I've ever witnessed in my history. Because here it is that you had a vendor. And we can call her name, Miss Ursula Fanis. She was all over the media, so it's no secret here. Miss Ursula Fanis was a vendor. She, in previously, in another life, she campaigned for that same said government minister. And because she decided to part ways with that government minister and pledge her political allegiance to another party, that government minister decided to go after her and expose her rental arrangements with Castries Constituency Council publicly, which is wrong, ethically wrong. And he went after her, disclosed certain documents that should have been private on a talk show. Yet still, that government minister still remains a government minister. Only in St. Lucia that this thing happens. Had it been in a situation where that government minister was a minister of government in Barbados, I can tell you without fear of contradiction, Angie, he would have been fired or dismissed, only in St. Lucia. And so the political victimization, we cannot say it will not happen. It will happen. Because let me tell you something, Angie. The way this SLP administration operates, scratch my back and I scratch yours. So all the vendors you see who have been displaced now at the Vendors Arcade, I guarantee you, Angie, and your listeners, half of them will not be vending at Arcade anymore.
1: You will see new sets
0: of people aligned or closely connected to government ministers vending there. Mark my words when I tell you that. And you can take that to the bank.
1: Well, I'm not going to dispute that because I've seen it. I mean, if you go now, there's a certain... there are so many blatant examples. For example, the Bido Park facility. There is a certain roti shop. That facility, we were told, was built specifically for the vendors who operated around the Prince area.
0: Mm-hmm.
1: But there's a certain roti shop there that was never around the Prince.
0: Exactly. And that same vendor, Miss Ursula Fanis, a.k.a. commonly known as Joyce Lane, she was vending around that Prince, that Bido Park area. And that same government minister went on a public, on his talk show, and said as long as he's a government minister, she will never get a vending booth. That was said publicly, Angie. That was said publicly by a government minister who said that that particular vendor, Ursula Fanis, as long as he's a government minister, she will never get an opportunity to vend. This is a lady who pay her taxes as a citizen of St. Lucia, whether directly or indirectly. She's a citizen of St. Lucia. And you're saying as a government minister that as long as you have the authority, she will never be able to make a living in her own country. How that could be, right, Angie?
1: Cannot.
0: You see the problem that we face in this country? You see the problem that we face in this country? And you're telling me that St. Lucians will stay there and say nothing? By now, Angie, I would have expected the vendors themselves to have had a protest. Because at the end of the day, it's their livelihoods which is at stake. Right now in the United States of America, there's a strike. The train operators operating the Long Island Railroad, they want more money. And the unions, their union are negotiating with the powers that be. And there's a deadlock. There's a stalemate. Right now, they're on strike. And they're demanding what's justified to them. And so right now in New York in particular, thousands of commuters are being affected. Some commuters could not go to work today because those train operators demanded that they want a new contract, demanded that the issues are being dealt with, and they're not relenting. And so the vendors in St. Lucia should do this the same. Do a protest. Protest outside the vendors' arcade and stand up and speak for what's rightfully yours. Because at the end of the day, those vendors are taxpayers. They are St. Lucians. They are citizens. And they have a right to earn a living in their country. And no government minister must deprive them of that. And if you want to do development, we're not anti-development, but do it in the right way, Angie. Do it respectfully.
1: Kola, I want to ask you a question. Do you expect to see the vendors protesting?
0: No, I don't expect that, and I'll tell you why. The politics will come into play because there are some vendors who believe they love their party, the party. They love the party more than themselves. And so they will not protest because they don't want to offend the party. Not realizing that government ministers get their paychecks every month, their big allowances, and they can pay their bills and live comfortably. They can eat their steak if they want to twice a week. And they are the ones who will suffer. So they don't want to offend the party. So they will not protest. They will not protest. But I'm saying to St. Lucia, vendors play a pivotal role in our country's development because they are creating their own employment. Because not every person, not every citizen, Angie, can't get a job in the public service in government.
1: That's
0: so
1: true.
0: If you're creating your own employment, you have to be supported by your government of the day. And if your government of the day is victimizing you, is depriving you of earning a living in your country, then we are in serious trouble in St. Lucia, Angie.
1: Well, caller, I would love to see the vendors behave like those railroad workers you are describing in the U.S., but I know better. They're not going to say anything. If it was somebody else coming to their rescue, then there would be riots in the streets. But for the vendors themselves to come out, somebody told me, caller, that after one of the meetings that the vendors were called to, the vendors congregated in a certain spot and were discussing how unfair the terms that they were handed were. So my question is, if you're standing outside discussing how unfair this is, didn't you bring that up during the meeting you were just attending?
0: My source told me that too, Angie. My source told me some of those same vendors who had the meeting, they said nothing. They agreed. They kept quiet. And they said, and as you know, Angie, there's a saying that goes like this. Silence is consent.
1: It's so
0: if
1: consent.
0: You say nothing, it means that you agree.
1: That's right.
0: So they said nothing at the meeting. I was told, my sources told me, after the meeting was convened, after the meeting was done, they formed little groups complaining. But it makes no sense after the fact. If you are at a meeting and you do not agree to the terms or the conditions or what you're hearing, you should speak up and say, look, I don't agree to this. And this is what I'm suggesting. But you cannot sit in a meeting, say nothing. It's like you agree if you do not say nothing. And when the meeting is finished, then you form little groups talking, complaining. It makes no sense. And that's exactly what happened at one of those meetings with the vendors. And again, I said, a few vendors were invited. And my source also told me, Angie, that the way those vendors were invited, certain officials of the Castries Constituency Council came to those vendors and secretly invited them to the meeting. You understand what's happening, Angie?
1: Mm-hmm.
0: And that's why I made the statement earlier by saying, It was a divide and rule.
1: Yeah.
0: To dismantle the vendors association.
1: And once they dismantle, actually. Divide
0: sorry?
1: And you call that divide and conquer.
0: Right. And once they realize the powers that be, once they realize they dismantle the vendors association, there's no strength, because as you know, Angie, unity, there's strength. There's strength in numbers. So once they realize that the vendors association is dismantled, is divided, this is what happened. So now they have their leeway to do absolutely anything and anything. And so the long and short run of it, the vendors in totality are the ones affected, whether red, yellow, blue, purple. And so today, as we speak, the vendors are at the home, they cannot pay their bills, they cannot pay their mortgages, and who suffers? The very same vendors, whether you're red, yellow, purple, blue. I'm saying to St. Lucia, and I'll end here. Just this situation alone tells you the kind of governance we have in St. Lucia. Just this situation alone tells you the kind of government that we voted for last year, December. Just this situation tells you the kind of government ministers that we have. And so, we in for a rough ride, Angie. Mm-hmm. When I say rough ride, St. Lucia and St. Lucians are in for a rough ride because we voted a government 16-1, and the arrogance will get worse and worse and worse. And at the end of the day, who pays the price? You, me, and the rest of St. Lucia. Have a blessed day, Angie.
1: Thank you so much for that caller. Guys, let me tell you, we'll take a quick commercial break at this point, and we're going to come back with more on this serious issue. We'll be right back.
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1: All right, guys. So we have a caller on the line. Good afternoon to you, caller. You are on the air.
3: Good afternoon, Angie. What's going on in St. Lucia?
1: Well, I'm just trying to find out myself.
3: I saw the lady crying, my prime minister. I look at that lady for me to just grab the lady from my phone because I cannot do that. Okay.
1: You want to take the lady off your phone, caller? Why? Why are you so mean?
3: Yeah, because you cannot cry, my prime minister, help us. Your prime minister put you all in there, you calling them on to help you. What kind of nonsense is that?
1: But if he's the one who created the problem, caller, maybe he should be the one to fix it.
3: But, Angie, that problem cannot fix because that prime minister cannot stand on his two legs.
1: Well.
3: Okay. There is too much. If you a little chihuahua dog and all those pit bulls around you, you have to put your tail behind your leg.
1: Wow.
3: You have to put yes. You know, all those pit bulls, all those German shepherds there. If you make a mistake, they'll just eat you. You just have to go with those German shepherds, you know. Let them do whatever they want to do. Okay. Angie, what's that? When John Compton was building the dam,
1: mm-hmm.
3: before he started to build the dam, he started to build houses for the people up Millet side.
1: Mm-hmm. That was in Bele, New Development Bele.
3: Yes. when John Compton was building the waterfront in Caspi's Conway, before he do that, he take that people and put them in Cicera. Some of them, he put them by Marigot side there, mm-hmm. for Magie. Okay. When Michael was fixing up the market, he put the people by the old fire station.
1: Mm-hmm.
3: Okay. Now, why those SLP, those bullies, not those bullies, just dragging the people out, okay, like leeches, okay, and you send those people home? What about the two CDC that Minister of Moyus Mashup cannot put little vending booths there for the people to vend there to make their little money?
1: Because these facilities are being used as car parks.
3: Okay, car parks of what?
1: Okay.
3: You know, you can stop the car park for 2 months and let the people vend it because they have their little loan to pay. You know, now what you want them to do? Walk Jeremy Street at night, to see if they can make money to pay their bill to send their children to school. That's what you want them to do. You know. That's not good on G. That's not. This is bad government.
1: Yep.
3: You know.
1: It's very.
3: You're making the people.
1: It's very unfair, caller. It's very unfair because if you're going to displace me, then you should have a place provided. Like you said, when the dam was being built, provisions were made for the residents in the new development in Bel Air and some of them in Marigot. When the Anchorage was being built, or when the market was being built, provisions were made at the La Place Carénage car park,
3: mm-hmm.
1: for these vendors. So, like you said, there are open spaces in the city where the vendors could have been relocated. Why aren't they being relocated in these areas?
3: It's not good. It's not good.
1: No, it's not.
3: Mm-mm. No. It's a time to suffer. And conclusion, do not let $500 buy your vote. And next thing, they buy your vote like you exchange hand with slavery.
1: Yeah.
3: Okay? That's exchange hand with slave masters. Okay? GPH is the biggest slave master. GPH pay the local sell you all out. Nothing. The same thing with that place there, when you're going by the hospital.
1: You're talking about Banans Bay.
3: Banans Bay.
1: Nobody's even talking about Banans Bay anymore, caller. It's almost as if Banans Bay, there was... It's like, caller, it's like they took a big eraser and they just erased everything and everything is fine now. Nobody's talking about it.
3: You know what my auntie said to me in Beaufort? I listened to my auntie and I said, wow. My auntie said to me, he don't want no cruise spot in Beaufort because I will lose my house. I said to my auntie, if you get a proper house, yes, you have a nice house, but if you get a better one somewhere else, what you want again? He said, no, I don't support that, you know, because I will lose my house in the Mang.
1: Wow.
3: I said, okay, auntie, this is what you want, you will get what you want. But remember, you keep your grandkids back. You, auntie, you keep your grandchildren back.
1: So this person is saying they don't want the cruise port because they will lose their home.
3: Yes, that's what my auntie said to me.
1: But isn't this individual aware that government cannot simply take you off a piece of property without giving you, without compensating you for your home or your, if the person owns the property, for their home and their property, and then relocating them?
3: I don't know if they know that, Angie. Angie, when Laurie Bernard wanted to buy Roseau, Quanton was in office. Laurie said, Quanton said, okay, I will give you Roseau, but you have to give the people proper housing. Okay? You have to give them free bedroom up because they have children. When Laurie heard that, that deal crushed. Okay? Quanton said, you want that place, you will get it, but you have to give the people proper housing. Okay, you can't give them a one-bedroom house, no.
1: Because okay, that area is notorious for poor housing conditions.
3: Yes. Because when I born in that area there, when I grew up there in the 80s, there was a beautiful place, paving stone road. All the house have the number on it, 25, 26. You can go, okay, house 26, you will get to house 26. Now, there, nothing like that. There, when I see, when I talk to my cousin and my nephew, and I see those little alleyways from the street, cars will drive down and turn in the end. Okay.
1: What area are we talking about?
3: I'm talking about in the Roseau cell, in the Roseau Valley, in Roseau proper.
1: Oh, really?
3: Yes.
1: Okay.
3: You know, that place is, you can drive down in the 80s and turn in the end and come back the old. And gee, every house is there, have a house number 25, 26. All the houses. If you go there right now, you will see maybe one have on it. Those houses there, they structure those houses strong. All the people have to do, stop blocking the street and build up because the government cannot help them. Okay, the government cannot help them, and they will be crying and vote that same government over and crying and crying and crying. Okay, those that have sense will have sense, and those that have no sense will stay without sense. Angie, okay, I love my country, Angie, but my situation, okay, my age right now, I can't come to St. Lucia to die.
1: Yeah.
3: Okay, I have my three children in America. Okay, I prefer to die in my three children hand.
1: Wow.
3: Okay, yes. Okay, I don't miss nothing in St. Lucia, Angie. I don't miss nothing.
1: Not even the beach color? Nothing?
3: I don't miss the beach because I raised on the beach.
1: Wow.
3: Did the salt water change, Angie? Did the salt water come sweet? No. I don't miss the beach, Angie.
1: That is very sad, Gola. That is extremely
3: Angie, listen.
1: Sad.
3: Angie, listen to that.
1: Mm-hmm.
3: Cancer killing people in St. Lucia.
1: Mm-hmm.
3: Cancer accident and gun violence.
1: Yeah.
3: Okay. I live in New York. If somebody gets shot by my house, people passing there, the same way, nobody not offered to pass by my house. If somebody gets shot by my house. In St. Lucia, if somebody gets shot in the street of Jeremy Street, people will not pass there easily.
1: That's true. I can tell you that. I, for one, will not be passing there.
3: Okay. You know? Angie, I love my country. Don't get me wrong. I love my country.
1: Mm-hmm.
3: I don't miss the mango. I don't miss none of that.
1: Wow.
3: Everything I will think about, Angie, I get it in America. I get it in Brooklyn.
1: Mm-hmm.
3: The CMOS you're buying for so much money, I can get a pong of CMOS, wild CMOS for $19. Why I will come to St. Lucia and bring CMOS back here for what? All that same was different in the rope. We get it here the same way. Farm racing us.
1: Mm-hmm.
3: And you what in St. Lucia?
1: So you don't miss your dashing and your breadfruit. You don't miss your yam and your push.
3: And you want me to go? You want me to go to the store and send you a box of dashing and yam here?
1: That's okay.
3: And cheaper too. I am getting the breadfruit for $1.99 a pound.
1: Wow.
3: Okay, I'm getting the saltfish. I'm getting the smoked herring. And gee, what? Everything. My father was a farmer. My father was a fisherman.
1: Mm-hmm.
3: I don't miss none of those things. Right now, I'm trying to eat different because I don't want to eat the same starchy food pump to get sick.
1: Right.
3: You know, I eat in different. I am getting vegetables here all year long. I have choices, Angie. I have choices. If I don't want to use seed oil, if I don't want to use vegetable oil, I have choices.
1: Hmm.
3: You know? Sometimes in St. Lucia, it's not cheap to eat badly, not healthy.
1: Yeah.
3: No.
1: Well, we are in a sorry, I can tell you for our caller, we are in a sorry, sad state of affairs. And things don't seem to be getting any better anytime soon. And it's very difficult to find something positive. It's very difficult because there are so many people going through it. And the vendors are just one in so many. So many things are going wrong in St. Lucia. We don't even know which problem to tackle first. But all we can do is inform the people and let them know what's going on and try to see if we can just enable change by highlighting the situations that people find themselves in. So thank you very much for weighing in on this situation, caller.
3: Yes, Angie. Okay, bye-bye.
1: Yeah, bye-bye. Thank you for that. Guys, let's turn our attention to the Facebook platform. Somebody says, if it was Shas in office, the vendors would be out there protesting. Do you think that's true? Another person says, Angie, you hear what he said? No one do not say to him they voted for him because he wasn't in the ballot box with them and they are indiscreet. Wow. He said that. Wow. Times change after the bell is rung, huh? Times change. Good afternoon to you, caller. You are on the air.
4: Yes, good afternoon, Angie. How are you?
1: I'm good. How are you?
4: Well, I'm good, Angie, because you know, Angie, I have figured out something, Angie. You know, we have 43 men who lost their lives for the past couple months, and God bless their soul. So what I started to do, Angie, I started boycotting 43 St. Lucian brands.
1: You understand? Really?
4: Because I believe the Chamber of Commerce know the catastrophe water, what is happening, and they're not coming up and speak. Even I started buying water. There's a St. Vincent water. I started buying that water.
1: Wow.
4: To Friday down because that's my ally down there. And I started boycotting a number of things. So I drink Fruta. I drink Pine Hill. You understand? I don't even support most people on the streets anymore because it is the same repeated cycle. You know, I call for a lot of people to do the same thing too, because I'm even trying to gather up a 43 man march, or 43 man protest,
1: mm-hmm.
4: for the 43 lives that have been lost for the past couple months. And you know, for the past 2 weeks, when you know it was in Marsha, now this week it is in Grosley, then they get a dead body riddled with bullets in La Panse.
1: Oh, that,
4: you know, Angie, I
1: well, I'm still waiting for official word on these things. That's why I'm not discussing them this afternoon.
4: Yeah. But we know a life was lost.
1: Yeah.
4: In Grosley for sure, then there was a manhunt for the perpetrator who did it. They got him, I guess.
1: I hope so.
4: My point is, Angie, as the silent genocide continues in our country, A lot of people, a lot of babies have been lost at Owen Key Hospital. A lot of young people as well with minor problems like tumors, chronic internal diseases that could be treated. But you know, Betty Wells closing down with the bed bugs, like you said, a lot of issues. And I believe when I listen to people speak, a lot of people feel defeated. I heard defeat in their voice. Even sometimes I listen to Timothy, I listen to you, I listen to a lot of people. I heard a defeat, like, oh, this is life. Like, all we can do is talk about it. We can do more.
5: Hello.
4: We can go and do. We can hit to the streets. We can do a lot of different things, indirectly.
5: Yeah.
4: You understand? Now, like for me, my protest, I already started my protest. Like I told you, I'm going to boycott about a 33 St. Lucian brands. I already started off with about a few of them. I normally go at the back of it. I read to see where this is made. Mm-hmm. If I see made in St. Lucia, I put it back. It's not mm-hmm. that I'm not supporting. What is there to be a damn proud St. Lucian about? Tell me, what? In water, you cannot find water, basic water.
5: I'm going to be honest with you. It is getting harder and harder to find something to rally behind as a city.
4: But there was never nothing to rally behind in the first place, Auntie. From 2021, there was never nothing to rally behind. It was always horrific murders. When we talk about Vieux-Fort escalating crime zone, mm-hmm. when we talk about murders getting murdered, two-year-old babies getting murdered yeah. brutally by gunshots.
5: Yeah.
4: What are you talking about? When you talk about 2 weeks, in months, people not getting water.
5: Yeah.
4: And we're talking about importing water from Dominica. It was never good. The yeah. problem is good people that can make a change, people that makes it matters, they don't say anything, and they're too caught up in emotional triangles when it comes to maybe finance, when it comes to the alignment, and oh boy, if I talk, then boy, I will not get that promotion or whatever,
5: yeah.
4: whatever. But
5: yeah, I'll be victimized. They will come after me.
4: You understand? So at the end of the day, Angie, it comes to me to a boiling point is that already we have seen hundreds of thousands of millions of billions of dollars worth of passports have been sold.
5: Mm-hmm.
4: And the St. Lucian man is being executed left, right, and center.
5: Now, caller, you said something there. Hold on. Allow me to jump in. So you just mentioned the passports being sold. Do you recall the Prime Minister saying that when he was asked about the CIP money, he said he was using the CIP money to help Wasco, that he was giving Wasco money every month. Do you remember that? Millions of dollars, $1 million.
4: Yeah.
5: So my information is that Wasco has been silently on strike. And
4: mm-hmm.
5: because the workers were not given their back pay, you remember when they said all government workers got their back pay? Wasco apparently did not receive theirs, and the workers are irate. So my information is that the Prime Minister was called into a meeting, and in that meeting, the Prime Minister was pleading to the workers to pick up their tools because apparently he cannot afford to pay them their back pay. Now, my question is, if you were giving Wasco, listen carefully, a caller, if you were giving Wasco over $1 million on a monthly basis, why wasn't that money, some of that money, allocated to the workers for their back pay? Can the company operate without workers?
4: Angie, can I step in?
5: Go ahead.
4: I call that synchronicity, Angie.
5: Mm-hmm.
4: You know, the reason why I call it synchronicity, it is, what a coincidence that the workers didn't get their back pay and they protest. Of all the problems Wasco have, that is why the workers, it is good they didn't get their back pay, and it is good they're doing that silent protest, because on both sides, they are two hypocrites. The government is hypocrite and Wasco is hypocrite.
5: Mm-hmm.
4: Who suffers in the end? Us, the St. Lucian people.
5: Yep.
4: Who suffers in the end? Us that cannot find adequate water for our nation, mm-hmm. where we have to import water. We know when Wasco should have stand up in protest, not silent, when they said we have to import water from Dominica.
5: Mm-hmm.
4: You know when Wasco turn up and get protest? When Wasco knew the infrastructure has collapsed.
5: Mm-hmm.
4: They knew because it after 1995 when they built the dam or UWP built the dam. The only time the dam was desilted was in another UWP administration under Alan Sharpton in 2016.
5: Mm-hmm.
4: I don't care about the paperwork Kenny did and what he did. He never did it. He was there 2 terms. He came back again. He didn't do it. So my point is, Wasco knew which government that is for the people. Same like I told you, I boycotting some solution companies. Right now, I've already started with the blue water that has been producing or any rainforest water. Mm-hmm. I buy water from St. Vincent now.
5: Wow.
4: Any other, I'm buying my juice from Barbados and Trinidad.
5: Wow.
4: I buy my bread, my flour from, I watching on the packet from Trinidad. All those different things. So in other words, my $1 that would have go towards running that company, it will go to another company. And that company in St. Lucia will suffer because they're not realizing the country is in a crisis. And time for them to get up off their lazy asses, pardon my French.
5: Ooh, caller, you cannot say this on broadcast radio. Don't forget, we're on the
4: airwaves. Yes, pardon my French. Well, time for them to get up their self and stand for the country. It's not even about personality anymore. It's not even about party anymore. Every year, 70 people losing their lives.
5: Yeah.
4: In the hospital, like I told you the last time, 1,500 people died last year in 2005, 2025.
5: Mm-hmm. Mm-hmm.
4: Only 1,300 people were born. You understand?
5: Mm-hmm.
4: Angie, I'm listening to people. This is where we start. If we cannot take to the streets, look at the back of your milk when you're going and buy it in the store. I know it might be cheaper, but if you see the St. Lucian flag on it, boycott it, because those producers are not putting pressure on the government for the government now to step in and protect the country so that business can flourish in the country. So they like the state of affairs that is happening in the country because probably they're benefiting directly or indirectly, or they're ready sell out.
5: Yeah.
4: They're ready intertwine themselves depending on the minister. I listened to Timothy today.
5: Mm-hmm.
4: A man come to call and try to defend Richard Frederick. The worst housing minister you can ever find in St. Lucia history.
5: But how can you defend this? What defense can he mount?
4: What is something tangible for you to defend for Richard Frederick? If you tell me Stanley Felix, I can tell you yes. Stanley Felix moved some people down to Moshi. Stanley Felix did something, move people from Conway, put them Cicero. Tangible, that happened.
5: Yeah.
4: What he did? When he came in 2006, break down the building opposite, what's that place named? Dilly's. Mm-hmm. Remember that city there?
5: Mm-hmm.
4: What
5: I
4: is
5: remember.
4: There today? What is there today? A bus stop. What is that generating for the country? The other side of where Rika is, there was a
5: CDC there as well.
4: What did you put there?
5: A car park.
4: What did you sell and put? How much wooden huts along in the front of it to block the car park? And give people with no toilet. Still, people are still today in 2026 in front of the market where they have the taxi stand there. People in those little huts there are cooking food on a daily basis for people, and they do not have no bathroom, no toilet there.
5: No running water.
4: I will not say for the running water because I'm not 100% sure, but I know for sure they have no facility. You have to go and pay $1 by Dax if you want to pee.
5: Mm-hmm.
4: Or you have to close down your business, pay $1 by Dax, or go lower down by the Chinese where they have the Chinese and mm-hmm. lower down there. Angie, that is what Richard Frederick is for you. Take out it by Block X, break down the building,
5: and put a
4: give the people 2,500. Send the people, displace hundreds of people that live in Central Castries for years and years and years. In Central Castries, displace them, give them 2-5, tell them, hold it, and what do you put? A car park.
5: So cars are more important than people.
4: Let me ask you another question, Angie. My channel 4 is right there.
5: Mm-hmm.
4: The Castries market, it is today how it is today. Under Alan Shastney, before COVID-19, mm-hmm. remember they had a phase 1 to that?
5: I remember.
4: And then you get the new
5: building. I remember.
4: The new building in front?
5: I remember.
4: What phase 2 of that project was going to bring about?
5: We lost you there, caller. Are you still with us?
4: Remove people from umbrellas in 2016, from umbrellas, and we put that big roof, and we give them these shelves. That's what they added today. If you go down to the Castries Market by the Lackley Riverston, that phase one, on the new building as well, you see where they have the now the restaurants upstairs, the Anchor, where you can sit down

0: give them the first one, move them in the dirty water when it rain, smell of pee, all those different things when people come and buy the tourists passing that they're filthy, never change. And then for 5 years, that you know that small building, the anchor, right? It'll even be bigger.
1: Yeah.
0: The anchor for 5 years, Frederick stretched that building for 5 years. It's just before that new election day, he finished it and opened it. And already, if you go into the anchor, there are parts where they paint. Mm-hmm. The water already seeping out and already moving the paint off the building already.
1: Yeah.
0: That's to show you. You understand? So my point is, Angie, while those guys keep on taking out away, because remember, it's us that paying taxes, Angie.
1: That's right.
0: We are paying taxes. So when we pay those taxes and those guys go and sell our ports, and we now already were already upgrading our own ports. So the government now is taking out money from our pockets. How much billions of dollars we would be losing? $400 million dollars, I guess, over the past in the next 40 years or 50 years?
1: Sometimes more, depending on visitor arrivals. Don't forget, it's per visitor arrival, I call her. So it could be more.
0: So now, you know what happened to me, Angie? So $400,000 come out of the economy. That is a shortfall already for the government of revenue.
1: Mm-hmm.
0: Now, what the government is doing now, the 2.5% levy will not be removed.
1: At all.
0: And more taxes in many different ways. So,
1: and you know what else, caller? You know what you're not mentioning? The price of fuel. Look at what is happening with our electricity bills. The fuel surcharge jumped from 7 cents to 25.5 cents. Then you have the Prime Minister constantly raising the price of the 100-pound cylinders. You know who buys 100-pound cylinders, caller? Retired persons and restaurants. Now, when you have retirees having to pay $300 and above, because it's heading there, okay, for gas. Is that fair? When you have businesses, restaurants paying almost $300 for a tank of gas that will last them maybe a month, what do you think is going to happen, caller? Don't you think that cost will be passed to the consumer in the price of food?
0: A plate of food in St. Lucia, roughly a good meal is about $35, you know, Angie.
1: Yes, and it's going to go up. It is going to go up. But that's what I'm telling
0: you. I come in there, Angie, and one part of what you're saying there, the Prime Minister shot himself in the foot a long time ago when he artificially raised the price to $16 just to make it look like the government is doing well and doing a surplus.
1: And caller, let me tell you something just before you finish what you're saying. Do you know, I have a feeling, caller, that as soon as Philip J. Pierre has no choice but to raise the gas, you know, as soon as he do that, he'll call an election. Because you know that the minute the gas price goes above $16, Crapo will smoke his pipe.
0: But so he let's put it into perspective, on my part, is that if we're going to continuously, as a people, support a government, okay, let's say the people supported SLP and they win, and we see the atrocities that is happening, you understand? It can start off with us, you understand? Mm-hmm. If we're going to continue to support the government by financing that government to doing what it's doing, then we will always have a problem. And like I told you, I, for one, already start boycotting. I'm going to just look at the back of my thing, made in St. Lucia, I'm putting it back on the shelf. Because you know why? St. Lucia not supporting me as a St. Lucian.
1: So why should because I support them?
0: Watch how many young men at a borderly, Angie. Over 700 young men at borderly. Able men.
1: Now, and you heard what happened. You heard what happened, caller, last week. Did you hear what happened?
0: What happened?
1: The state was ordered to pay upwards of $3 million to two individuals who were wrongfully incarcerated for decades.
0: There's a lot of situations up there like that, Angie. Don't get me wrong.

0: wrong.
1: Mm-hmm.
0: I told you there's criminals. For me personally, in this 248 square miles, it is the failure of the state that bridged those criminals in those communities. Because, Angie, I'm from those communities as well, you know. Where do you think all those police officers are from? You think the police officers come from Mars, from Marsha, from Grass Street, from all the different Marigot, Jack Mel, Beaufort, that's where those police officers are coming. The same broken homes as everybody else. So not because they put a badge on they saying officer of the law, that means they're still not traumatized. They still have of scars on their brains they do not work with.
1: Yeah.
0: And it is a catastrophe. The system has reached a climax where a new direction is needed ASAP. And if we do not do that, we already have a failed state. It's just a matter of time that people start realizing that maybe they have to take a pick up arms to protect their communities, and that is what is happening. And you take a look at that. Remember in the 60s when they had the racism in America, and the white people couldn't go in, and black people couldn't go into the white communities.
1: Right.
0: If not, they would be hanged by the and those different things. You know, we have black racism in St. Lucia. Black people cannot even go into black communities. Because if they go in that community or that they go in that community, like what is happening in Marshall, just in the boulevard, have problem in another community in Marshall, because I don't know, I don't understand what is that. Or you understand where I come from?
1: Yeah, I understand.
0: And the people in Marshall, they know the artificial borders, they know everything. Nobody not stupid. People on the ground know all who that in conflict with who, because the community is small. So if you have that type of sectarian violence where black people cannot go into black communities, because if they go there,
1: it's
0: just
1: called
0: like
1: black, was on black crime, black on black crime,
0: they're going to kill them brutally. That is where we are, Angie. So what I'm going to tell people, we cannot just sit down and let St. Lucia sink because weak men came into power, because weak men came with weak choices and weak policies that causing catastrophes throughout the society. Men are supposed to rise when times get hard and be men. Do not be too soft. Men are supposed to be prepared to stand for something than to die for nothing. So I already started my protest. My protest is boycotting some of them St. Lucian businesses, because I believe they're in bed with the government, because the Chamber of Commerce don't say nothing.
1: Yeah.
0: That is where I started. Have a blessed one, Angie.
1: Thank you very much for that caller. Well, guys, this is one guy who is serious, and he is doing what he thinks is right. And I agree. We'll take a quick commercial break. We will be right back with more Hard Talk here on Fire FM.
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1: Good afternoon to you, caller. You are on the air.
3: Good afternoon, my friend. How are you?
1: I am good. How are you?
3: I am doing good. Thanks to God.
1: Mm-hmm.
3: Angie, let me tell you something. We think, or we try to believe, that we will uphold a government dishonesty because we are for that government, and think when they get to power, they will respect us. They know that we help them in their dishonesty. It will just take a time, but they will never, you understand? I'm speaking about the vendors. Remember all that problem these vendors gave when it was election. Richard Frederick Profi, how they say in Profite, how they say that he how they say that in English, when you try, you play on something, election must come in. He played on them. You understand? True. Making them show, don't touch my vendors. You remember when Peterson Francis was mayor, how they gave him trouble to move the coconut vendors there when they was leaving all their skin there. The fishermen, they wanted to sell all around and not in the fish market. The man who said, I voted Richard so that I could sell there. All that trouble. I will not say he helped them maybe direct so that we'll hear, but I believe he promised them things, so they voted for him. So now the same things, when they say them,
1: chien blanc,
3: voila, and the dog that it will beat will not be able to take it. When the white man was taking the beating, the black man will not be able to take it. So he did all his complot with these people, don't touch my vendors. Yeah, you understand? And they voted him now. And the very same thing they was doing the other one. You didn't know there wasn't paying? Don't tell me that man didn't know the people wasn't paying. They just started not paying now. Why he cannot take it now? Because they wasn't paying. That's what I'm asking. When you help people to do wickedness and you want to take over with your wickedness, with them helping you, that's why they cannot speak. They cannot speak, the vendors, because they know what they did. They know the trouble they gave. Yet, beg your pardon?
1: I'm agreeing with you.
3: Yes. Now they cannot speak. It was the same thing, Mr. along with Alan Chastney, the mayor of at that time, was Mr. trying Francis. To help. They gave him trouble. They gave all the trouble. Now they want Richard Frederick coming in. You think their people? Now you want to tell the people, call the people all kind of names, but it was the same thing they were doing to the other government, and he supported them in a smart way. He didn't know that it would come back to bite him. What do you think? I guess not. That's what I'm saying now. Yes. I won't say I'm not sorry for them, because they spend their time there. You understand? But sometimes when you do wrong, you have to say, y'all have to come together, and wrong is wrong.
1: That's right.
3: You're not helping the government to do wickedness just to spite them. And then your government coming to power and they're trying to do the same thing the other government was doing. Y'all cannot take it now. What can y'all do? Y'all should have stood up. No matter what government it is, stand up. And people, you don't see people reluctant helping them now, telling them take what they put. You understand? If y'all were honest, people would be come out to help y'all. But y'all was dishonest to the then government. So I don't know if I have to say take what y'all taking now. I don't know what to say. But they help to in their demise now. They help. That will be a lesson for them in the long run. Wrong is wrong, and right is right. When it is wrong, say it is wrong, no matter what government that's in power. That's what I have to say now, my dear. I'm listening to you.
1: Thank you so much. Yeah, bye-bye.
3: Yeah. Yes, bye.
1: Well, I agree. I agree totally. You guys were the architects of your own demise. Sad but true. We have another caller right away. Good afternoon to you, caller. You are on the air. Hello.
4: Hello. Good afternoon.
1: Good afternoon to you. I'm good. How are you?
4: Not too bad, my darling. I'm holding on. Angie.
1: Yep.
4: I'm going back to the Minister of Housing and his last show.
1: Yes. So you heard the show?
4: I heard it on Timothy Polio's program on New Spin. It is sad, eh? It is sad to see wickedness play out right in front of our eyes.
1: Mm-hmm.
4: Or it is sad to see ignorance, the level of ignorance we have in this country. And I am one, I know that the elites are laughing at the poor people in this country. The elites are literally laughing at the poor people who went on the line and vote for the St. Lucia Labour Party that called themselves the party for the Malewi.
1: Mm-hmm.
4: And we can all see that the party for the Malewi, which is the SLP administration, they are the ones in bed with the rich elites.
1: Mm-hmm.
4: In the country, but they are using the poor people to hold on to that political power so that they can feed themselves and the elites of this nation. And it is time the poor people of my country, the poor people I happen to love, the poor people I will continue to speak for them, for their eyes to open, to know the meaning of good governance and not allowing wicked men and women to take advantage of the ignorance. Ignorance meaning that you are a lack of knowledge. You don't know what is happening in your surroundings.
1: Right.
4: You don't know the name and the meaning of politics.
1: But
4: y'all don't
1: speaking,
4: know that
1: speaking
4: the
1: of
4: poor
1: that,
4: people of St. Lucia.
1: Speaking of that,
4: y'all do not know.
1: Speaking of what you just said about people being taken advantage of, isn't it the height of I don't even want to say the word that is coming to mind on the air because it will be very politically incorrect. But I'm just gonna say, I'm going to coin a new phrase, wrongness, for a government minister, not just any government minister, an MP for a certain area, to tell his constituents to come on a show and tell off his constituents in that manner. And these self-same constituents are the ones listening to the show. And he's saying, do not tell me you voted for me because I wasn't in the ballot box with you.
4: Angie.
1: What does that say, Corey?
4: If the people of St. Lucia continue like that, and this man can come on the television station on national TV.
1: Yeah.
4: And play or display what he displayed there towards the public. In the next, by the time the first term finish, not one St. Lucian will be able to open their mouth to speak. You hear what I'm telling you?
1: I hear you loud
4: and
1: clear.
4: And if the poor people that are following them think it's business as usual, I will let them know it is not business as usual. It is not business as usual, because if this man had displayed, if he was in another country and this man had ever come on a television show on outlet and displayed that kind of behavior, he would have been no more. That would have been the last time he would have seen politics or happen to be part of the politics in that country. He would have been no more. No difference from the teacher who take that bottle and throw after the school child. His days would have been numbered. That would have been the final classroom he would have been seen.
5: But since our people are sootoes and think that they are playing politics, and in the sootoesness that they are doing, they are hurting the country. They are hurting the country. And I am afraid for the next 5 years under Labour, what will happen in this country? Remember, the 5 years, the first term is not up as yet.
1: Nope.
5: It's not up as yet. So right now, they call an early election, so they feel they in there. They can do what they want. They can insult you. They can bring you down worse than what they were already doing. And who they are insulting? You ever hear they insult somebody of stature on that program? If it's not Mr. Chastney. Because they want the people to continue to hate him so that he will not come back and do what he's supposed to do, the good things that the country need. He will not come back and implement it to take the people out of poverty. They only go after the poor people. It's only the poor people dying.
1: Yeah.
5: It's only the poor people dying. When was the last time we heard a politician die in this country because of sickness, poor healthcare?
1: I don't think I've ever heard that.
5: The last one that died was Velan John. Well, he lived his time. Velan John was probably all 80 years or how old already?
1: Mm-hmm.
5: Hmm? Who's dying? Why did they go and they build some more cemeteries? Because they knew all what that was going to go down in the country.
1: Because
5: mm-hmm. when you come in as a government and you make things hard for people, that is what the economy will lead up to. That is what will take place in the country. Death through violence,
1: yep.
5: through the health sector, because they neglect that, and everybody focus on one set is the rich and the famous, and the poor people, they fight in my party, we protecting me, red and ready. Red and ready for what?
1: And their mood is red, don't forget.
5: For what? And I keep telling them, if Kenny Anthony, the guru, the man that think he was the guru of Labour Party, brought St. Lucia down to their knees, to its knees, you all think it's Philip Pierre that will put you all on a pedestal? Yeah? Our economy declined in 2025 by 6%. Y'all cannot understand what is decline. It dropped. We had no growth. Instead of we having growth, the economy is not doing well.
1: But caller, truly, how many of these individuals understand what economic growth is? How many of them understand the significance of debt to GDP ratio? How many of them understand how important these things are? They don't even understand, for all of the information that has been put out there about the CIP. I've spoken about the CIP for so long. Other people have spoken about it. The opposition has spoken about it. Private citizens have spoken about it. People in the diaspora have spoken about it. How many of them understand what is wrong with the CIP?
5: Because the entities that is supposed to speak and educate the massive, they have taken the bribe from the government. Chamber of Commerce, I'll raise my voice on them. Chamber of Commerce, all of them need to resign. Put a plug in the head and go and jump in the ocean. That institution has let down the country. You know what I'm telling you?
1: Mm-hmm.
5: As far as I see it, they chose corruption over the land.
1: Wow.
5: They chose corruption over the land. The principal association, the teachers association, all of them, wherever they are, the National Trust, all of you all chose corruption over the land. You hear what I'm telling you?
1: Mm-hmm.
5: And for now, the level of corruption that is in St. Lucia, sad to see. with Labour Party being in government, the only thing that can help that country there is if the poor people open their eyes to see what is happening around them.
1: I was just saying, caller, that the Prime Minister is constantly raising the price of the 100-pound cylinder. But the people who buy the 100-pound cylinders are the pensioners and the retirees that cannot pick up a tank of gas and go and buy it.
5: Sweetheart.
1: And you're squeezing these people.
5: With nobody. Philippe Pierre doesn't care with nobody. The only thing Philippe Pierre cares about is the Labour Party. He doesn't even care about himself.
1: Wow.
5: You know why I tell you that? Because if he cared about himself, he would have left the government already and stopped making a mockery out of himself. Hmm. And stop allowing other countries to laugh at his face, to laugh at him in his face, making him believe that he's doing something when he's not doing nothing. He doesn't care about himself. Because I'm not going to be in any position like that, making blunders, bringing my country down, shaming my country, and I will be there allowing people to laugh at my flag, laugh at my people, and resign long already. You know what I'm telling you?
1: Yep.
5: So it's somebody that doesn't care about themselves. He's somebody that have been indoctrinated to think of the party, not the country, not the people. The party. Think what your political party, what you can, and that is the philosophy also, what you can do for your political party, not what your political party can do for you.
1: That's a reverse of what the American president said, you know. He said, think what you can do for your country and not what your country can do for you. He
5: but
1: never spoke about party.
5: That was Tom Walcott. Tom Walcott, all of them.
1: He spoke
5: that
1: about
5: why they want to be
1: country.
5: There, the power, because they use that politics thing and their party to enrich themselves and just go and put a little nail there, put a little nail there, play the politics like say they're going and do a minimum wage, they give them, fool the people. You put a minimum wage, you're talking about that they do that minimum wage. So what is the sense of that minimum wage now?
1: I must
5: as the inflation under your watch is Kaya.
1: Belches you, and I hope he has an answer, but I doubt he will give it.
5: Because from day one, I've been saying that they're just playing politics, rushing things, never sit down at a table and discuss what, how will that affect our people? These people cannot sit down around a table and negotiate because the tables now have nails in it. They will not be able to sit properly.
1: The tables or the chairs?
5: Tables, chairs, knives, they let you ask to tab.
1: Caller. Oh my God. But caller.
5: And I need the poor people. I need the poor people. You see me, Angie, I don't want to be poor. I don't want to, well, wherever God sees it for me, I am okay with it.
1: Right.
5: But that doesn't mean because you are poor, you cannot think.
1: Mm-hmm.
5: You need to think to make life better for you. Not when a government come and they take you and they tell you, well, because you supported me, I put you in a job there. Yes, you were not working, they put you there. Okay, you're getting a salary, $1,200 for your month. Yeah?
1: Mm-hmm.
5: But what is the value of your salary?
1: Yeah.
5: When that government continue to tax you?
1: True.
5: What is that value? Sometimes you say it's better you don't work.
1: True. I have been in
5: because
1: that situation.
5: Because right now under Philippe Pierre Angie, you know the workforce, they are the ones that feeling it than the people that sit at their home.
1: This is. Have you heard me say that we have a new class in St. Lucia, the working poor?
5: They are the ones that feeling
1: because
5: the,
1: they are the ones paying
5: inflation.
1: The taxes, caller. They are
5: the
1: ones doing
5: the
1: it.
5: They are the ones,
1: they
5: that
1: are the ones
5: the
1: running the country.
5: They are the ones running the country. They are the ones that have to leave their house, pay bus fare up and down for their school children,
1: yes.
5: Lessons.
1: Yes.
5: Over there, when they go to work, they have to have food for them to eat their lunch. When they come back, they have to prepare food at their home for their family.
1: Caller, how are they coping? Caller, do you know the majority of these people give their kids their last $20 to go to school and go to work and make a cup of tea?
5: But I am in it. Sometimes I am there and I have to do what I have to do. You have to do what you have to do as a parent.
1: They make a cup. I am so happy, caller. Let me tell you something. People might think I'm boasting, but I am so happy that my daughter is now working. I am so happy that my daughter grew up and she has left school and she is working, because I didn't know how I was going to continue, caller. I can tell you that. And I wasn't alone, you know. I was not alone. I had my family. I had my brothers and sisters. I had my mom. I had her father doing little by little whatever he can. And when I look at people with more than one child and they have no support, no family support, the father doesn't care, I'm trying to figure out how these people make it on a daily basis, because I used to catch my royal, you know, caller. I ain't joking.
5: Let me tell you, and I am telling you, if St. Lucians don't open their eyes, St. Lucians people think it's a joke going on there.
1: Caller, I used to get my salary. Caller. And that's not 10, 20 years ago. That's just recently there. I used to get my salary. And when I budget, I want to give my boss his money back, because I not seeing what I can do with that money.
5: But you cannot do anything, my girl. Let me tell you that when you go out, especially now that you select raise the rates there, by the time you beat your eye, you go out, you pay UCLEC. You pay Flo. Right? You pay Wasco for water you're not even getting.
1: How you passing by Massey?
5: How you go in by Massey? How you ending up inside of Massey? With $60.
1: And you need food.
5: Or maybe, would I say, with a little $200 left.
1: And you need food and you need transportation and you need this and you need that. And incidentals. How do you do it? And these people that are there.
5: Angie, before I leave, let me tell you. I just want the poor people to know. The only time, if you're not biased, the masses, if you all are not biased, the only time you get a break in this country is under UWP government.
1: Because they
5: think of you. They don't think of themselves. They think of you more than themselves. You hear what I'm telling you?
1: Uh-huh.
5: They think of you and the country more than themselves, no matter what.
1: Now, caller,
5: between the two political parties.
1: Caller, can I give you a joke? Do you know I was one of the biggest advocates for the minimum wage? Every time I used to see Virginia Dr. Poyot and the others, every cabinet briefing, every parliament, everything, the first question out of my mouth is the minimum wage, because I seriously thought that the minimum wage would help my situation.
5: You were wrong for that, my love. If she couldn't give us wage, up to now, she lived there, she couldn't tell us about the briefcases, minimum wage, you would again.
1: The minimum wage was so much lower than I was expecting. It's almost as if they put the minimum wage there to tell me, shut up, you know.
5: And what are killing me with these people? I want St. Lucians again to understand. They're talking about minimum wage. How can you give a minimum wage in an economy that's not robust?
1: Huh.
5: An economy that is not working.
1: Hmm.
5: How can you go up as a government and tell the business people we plan on putting a minimum wage in the country when you were the one who came there and cut off the sales from these people?
1: Yep. You made it harder for them to operate, because don't think the business people are getting it any easier than us, you know.
5: But if sales down, how are they getting?
1: Sales are down. Taxes are up.
5: If the poor people not shopping, they cannot shop. Only what they can do is to go in the supermarket and grab a few items for them to bring to cook food for themselves.
1: Call, if I tell you, when I go to the supermarket, I'm only grabbing meat. That's the only food I grab. And most of the things I grab, it's, how do you call that? I even forget the name. There's a name, stuff like roll-on and that kind of thing.
5: Toiletries.
1: Because my I always say my brother knew his sister was indiscreet, so he planned dashing.
5: Well, let me tell you.
1: You know that's what his sister eating.
5: Middle class
1: because nothing.
5: Middle class.
1: I tell
5: the
1: you.
5: Middle class
1: it's
5: now has turned to.
1: The working poor.
5: The poor.
1: The working poor.
5: Okay, yeah, you put it as the working poor. We don't have middle class. And I want to tell the poor people, when you don't have middle class in your country, it's over for you.
1: Yep.
5: And it's not a game that is going on there saying you're protecting the victim. No. You're protecting Philippe Pierre to harbor his ministers to enrich themselves through taxation and bad deals. And you all are seeing it playing out right in your very eyes.
1: Caller, it's not easy, you know.
5: Y'all are seeing it playing out right before y'all, because that cannot never happen under a UWP administration and for this country to remain quiet. That is why I am telling you again, the country has been sold out to the SLP party. Okay? All these NGOs, all of them, they took the bribe. They like money. Mm-hmm. They want to be in it. They want to not even have a business and have a set of keys. Showing people they have a vehicle, and they cleaning. I have a bad ride back there. Nobody is speaking.
1: Kola, there are certain CEOs of certain NGOs, and they are the ones attacking people on social media for the government, you know.
5: But that's what I am telling you. These people do not care about the country. What they care about is their pocket. So when they come and attack you, they silence you. You know, and they will remain in power. So it's them alone that have to eat. They alone that have to eat. Nobody is speaking on behalf of the people. I'm going back to the teacher again that sent the bottle after the student.
1: Mm-hmm.
5: It's a poor person that happened to her. It's not a rich man.
1: Hmm.
5: Where are the organizations that have to protect that child? Where are they? So the mother have to go to the station, make a report, bring how do you call it? Bring doctor's receipt and everything like that. Not one lawyer in St. Lucia can say they can take that case and go after the education ministry or government, whatever it is. Not one lawyer can do that for the poor lady.
1: Caller, they will not do it.
5: And I am absolutely certain.
1: Caller, they will not do it. When was the last time you heard the Bar Association speak?
5: But that's what I'm telling you.
1: And I can tell you when you heard them speak, you know. You heard them speak.
5: Told us
1: you heard them speak when Sarah Flood went and agitated because of the halls of justice being a threat to the cathedral, and after that is like they all went to hibernate.
5: But let me tell you, the opposition leader,
1: listen,
5: Honorable Alan Shasta, when he first came out and he told us the judiciary has been compromised, Sanukwe take a pally about. And when your court system is compromised, the poor man has no choice.
1: The poor man has no rights.
5: They have no rights. They have no choice. They have nothing.
1: Mm-hmm.
5: You hear what I'm telling you?
1: Mm-hmm.
5: The people need to start listening to what the opposition have been telling them, because everything they say to them, it has played out. Concerning our visas, the restriction, we have seen it. The inflation, we have seen it. There is nothing the opposition has said for the past 4 years, going on to 5 years, since Philip Pierre is in office. They have said, and it was a lie or anything like that. We've seen it playing right before our very eyes. And what they are saying is exactly what we are seeing that is bringing down the country. You mean to tell me if it was under a UWP administration that our ports, the leaders, it could have been Alan Chassé, it could have been anybody, whoever that was there as the leader, would have given away the port Sir John Compton worked so hard to build for us, that put us in a position to have one of the best ports of entry in the Caribbean or the world. That country would have been upside down. Politicians would have been on the road. You know, people would have been outside with their placard and everybody is quiet because the party is my party. You lose, I win. I'm from in opposition. You already stay there for 20 years. You will do this. I'm 16-1. 16-1. But in the past 4 years, the country had no economic growth. The only thing we saw was after COVID.
1: And that's it, you know.
5: Under a UWP government.
1: And meanwhile, caller, everybody who we taught how to walk is miles ahead of us running, you know.
5: Yes, isn't that a shame? It's a good thing you said so. It's a good thing you said so. Let me tell you. It's a big shame. And if St. Lucians were taking the country serious, during the COVID, the OECS or CARICOM, CARICOM, when we were under the COVID threat and everything, which of the islands they chose to take us out, the region out of the COVID, to come out with a strong economy? Wasn't it St. Lucia under the leadership of Alan Chastain? Wasn't it Alan Chastain who drew the plan for the region to come out of COVID and to do things that will sustain the economy, to grow the economy, to bring growth, to make things better in the country? So, St. Lucians, let me tell you all something. You all are so stupid and foolish, I will call it to you all. Your own plans is being laid out in other countries, and these other countries are seeing growth.
1: These are the things that are pricking my chest, you know, caller.
5: The other countries have home your potting. Vision.
1: Home potting. Vision. We
5: your
1: were the ones.
5: Vision. That if y'all stop playing politics and run with what Chastain and his team had today, Barbados couldn't talk to us.
1: Caller, Barbados, you talk. Caller, you saying Barbados? The home potting.
5: Miami would
1: listen,
5: not be able to talk to us.
1: The home potting we want
5: America
1: to do.
5: America would not be able to talk to us.
1: Listen,
5: we
1: caller.
5: We would be the shining star.
1: Listen,
5: in
1: caller.
5: In the Caribbean and the wider world.
1: Listen, the home potting we wanted to do in Vieuxfort, several Caribbean islands in the OECS are doing.
5: But all of them undertake it already.
1: Our international airport. Listen to that. Our international airport, several other people are doing. Our world-class hospital, several of them are copying it.
5: Yes,
1: so much so. So much so. So much so. The National Health Insurance, St. Vincent, is instituting it. When I see these things, caller, I can't. You know the old people tell you, piche moi pas même 20 sorties, juge moi ça.
5: All I have to tell St. Lucian, the man that they say that is doing all the work in Castries was the same man in 2020 or somewhere about. He was on his show and he told the Labour Party, use my hands. For if you don't use my hands, so the amount of work, well, he never have respect for Mr. Chastain. The amount of work Chastain have for that country, you all will stay in the wilderness. Use my hands. That says a lot.
1: Yes, it does.
5: It says a lot. And then they came up with a slogan. One thing, they have slogans, eh? I don't know who giving them the slogans. But the slogans hitting the heart of the poor man. Putting you first. But it's not you. The slogan is not for you, the poor man. The slogans are for the elites. They're the ones that joined the $50 million in less than two, 3 years. The elites, the lawyer friends, putting them first. Not you, all the poor man they put in first. Because if they're putting you first, Palo, it's not gutters you would go and clean. Yeah? It's not gutters.
1: Thank you
5: the
1: for that.
5: The slogan was, how I would put it, a decree. The slogan putting you first was a decree for the elites of the land.
1: Anyway, caller, thank you for that contribution. You know, we have to sign off soon because full disclosure is coming on next.
5: Have a good day.
1: Yes, thank you so much. Guys, you let me tell you, everything this caller said about all our plans is so true. Everything that Alan Chastney came up with, everything that St. Lucia had on the books to do is being done in the other countries. We only have a few minutes left in the show. Well, we're over our time actually, but I want to give the Facebook platform some sort of a voice. Somebody says, oh, caller, you're so right. This is my everyday talk. I see anything to be a damn proud Lucian about. My goodness. Somebody says, Angie, so you believe PJP saying he was giving this money to Wasco? Well, he said it. Whether I believe it or not, it doesn't matter. He said it. Somebody says, caller, I support you 2,000%. Another person says, caller, you mentioned Sir John. He is an undying legend, but sadly we lost him. However, I think that we should speak more about Sir Alan and the amazing things he did, attempted, and his desires for this country. St. Lucia, we should do this to debunk the lies and deception of this current administration. We need to show that Alan alone is better than this entire administration and supporters who put together. There is nothing, this is nothing short of the facts. Oh man, I have one final call. You are my final call today, and I'm so sorry, but you have to make it brief. Good afternoon to you, caller. You are on the air.
6: I'm going to make it very brief. The lady before me covered so much. How are you, Angie?
1: I am good. How are you?
6: I'm okay. I know I'm in probably the bad area right now. So I may cut off a little. Just be patient with me, okay? If I cut off, just give me like a second to get to, you know, another location so I can finish my contribution, if anything. Angie, listen to this, my love. So, you heard that I don't know if anybody has mentioned this, that there was a...
1: Hello?
6: Can you hear me?
1: You cut off for a second, so I didn't hear what you said.
6: Did you hear there was a fudilus on the loose in Bois de Wash over the weekend?
1: Yes. I actually read the news report today in the midday news update.
6: That somebody was bitten by the snake. A security guard, and the snake took off, and I don't think the snake has been found.
1: Well, they said no. They said the forestry department said when they investigated, they realized it was a young snake. And also, they're saying that they believe the snake was transported there because of construction material or in trucks, because certain individuals were trucking sand from canneries to a construction site in Bois de Wage. And they believe that was how the snake was transported from one area to the next. But they have not found the snake. But you know these animals, they wrap themselves, they go into the vehicles, they wrap themselves because the vehicles are warm and they're cold-blooded.
6: Yes.
1: So they go and then when the vehicle stops for a while, they come out. You know, when it gets cold, they come out. So, because did you hear about the boa that was found
6: it's a young snake.
1: Yes, they're saying it's a young snake. Based on the bite marks, they're judging that it's a young snake.
6: So the person is alive, yes?
1: Yes, the person is alive.
6: Oh, thank God.
1: Yeah.
6: Okay, so it's not a big snake. Maybe it's not even something that you can see. Must be a little tiny thing that just born.
1: Well, I don't know. I don't know, but they're saying it's not an adult snake. Yeah.
6: Sorry?
1: They're saying it's not an adult snake. It's a young snake. And like you say, hopefully it's not a female for it to start breeding. Then,
6: exactly.
1: Mm.
6: Yeah. Anyway, Angie, you there?
1: I'm there.
6: Okay. So now I have an observation.
1: Mm-hmm.
6: A snake is just weird, Angie.
1: Mm-hmm.
6: Angie, a snake was found in Marsha as well.
1: Yeah, that was a boa.
6: Right?
1: So people generally don't consider boas snakes because they're not poisonous.
6: So that was a boa constrictor that was found in Marsha.
1: Mm-hmm. Yeah. And the same thing, they're saying because that it was transported there. It must have curled up underneath somebody's vehicle. And, you know, somebody jokingly said the snake came to the opening of Jazz and they came to the right place. They came to look for free tickets at the Prime Minister's office because that's where they found the snake, close to his office.
6: Yeah, so I was a little bit I'm a little bit thing about the snake because snakes are showing up in Grand Riviera.
1: Mm-hmm.
6: Snakes are showing up in there's one on the loose in Bois d'Orange. Snakes are showing up in Marsha.
1: Hmm.
6: Snakes are showing up in areas that snakes never showed up. Now, that may sound a little bit funny. So for those of you who want to laugh, have a good laugh because, you know, sometimes we say things and people freak out.
1: Mm-hmm.
6: Remember there were pentagrams, all over the place?
1: Mm-hmm.
6: Big pentagrams around election time, mm-hmm. looking like stars. But you must know, a lot of people may not even have noticed the difference because it was actually like a Christmas decoration.
1: Mm-hmm.
6: And they were placed on certain corners, certain places. So now I'm beginning to ask myself if those places where those things or places where the snakes are showing up. Because there was two in Bois d'Orange, there was one in Grand Riviera. I don't know if Marsha had one. Maybe they did.
1: I don't know.
6: But it's just weird. It's weird. It does not, you know, it's weird. It doesn't make too much sense. It's a little bit, you know, pointless. And then there's nothing people can do about that.
1: Yeah.
6: I mean, absolutely nothing. And government is, I think these people are treating these things lightly. I mean, there must be a way to check your vehicle if, you know, you go to canneries and these places to dump or to pick up sand or whatever, that you should check your vehicle prior to leaving canneries to see if anything is attached to your engine somewhere. You understand?
1: Well, from what I've been told, snakes, these snakes have a habit, they make it a habit of doing stuff like that. What they do is they go into the engine or somewhere close to the engine because, like I said, they are cold-blooded animals and they go
6: they
1: look for warmth. And then, you know, that's how these things happen and they get transported inadvertently. In fact, I often say that we own a farm. So one of the workers on our farm said to me that in his younger days, when they were transporting bananas by the bunch, he cut a bunch of bananas, put it on his head, walked a great distance with it, and when he put it down, 2 seconds later, the snake unraveled itself from the stalk and slid off into the sunset, and he was so shocked he couldn't even do anything. So these snakes are famous for that kind of transportation, but I really need to let you go because, of course, Full Disclosure is coming on next. Thank you so much for your contribution. Stay tuned.
6: But I have an observation.
1: Yeah.
6: So in 2021 and 2025, the government came in and made all anti-venom free everywhere, and they were putting it all over the place.
1: Mm-hmm.
6: They said it was in health centers or whatever. Is this something they know that we did not know?
1: Well, I wish I could tell you, but I cannot speculate as to what the government was thinking. But yes, they did do that. I don't know.
6: And also, the bushes on the roadsides and the gutters and all of that, why are the bushes so bushy? Why are the gutters clean? Why is this place looking so dreary? Why are the street lamps dim? Very dim. That's so dim that you can't even see the sidewalk when you're driving at night.
1: Caller.
6: Why have they dimmed all the street lamps
1: Caller.
6: On the high road and the roadways?
1: Caller. The Prime Minister said he doesn't want to hear anything about poor lighting. That's an excuse. That's what he said, caller.
6: That's an excuse?
1: That's what he said.
6: The poor lighting came on his watch.
1: Well, that's what he said.
6: The dim lights
1: because
6: that
1: someone said
6: we
1: to
6: have
1: him,
6: on our highways came under his watch.
1: Somebody said to him that the accidents... The increase in accidents are due to the fact that there's poor lighting and the roads, there are potholes on the road and there's no marking on the road. And he said that is an excuse. He doesn't want to hear anything about that. That is an excuse.
6: That's an excuse?
1: That's what he said.
6: Why did he dim the lights? Why are all the lights dimmed on highways? There was a point in time when the lights on the highways were so bright that if you were driving without your light turned on,
1: you wouldn't even notice.
6: You wouldn't even notice.
1: Yeah, until you got to a dark area.
6: Right now, that's right, right now, it is so dim and grim on these roads that we don't even know. We don't even know. We can't see the sides of the road. If somebody's pulling somebody in the bush on the side of the road, as a driver, you're not seeing it.
1: Yeah.
6: You're not seeing the gutters. You're not seeing the markings. You're not seeing anything. So why is that? And we want responses from the Ministry of, is it Transport?
1: Infrastructure.
6: Transport. We want some answers. Thank you, Angie. You have to go.
1: Yes, I have to go. But stay tuned for Full Disclosure because you can bring that back up with Foster. You know he always gives some traffic tips.
6: I will. Thank you. Thanks.
1: Guys, it is my time. I have to go. I've taken up so much time and Mr. Chiku is at the door and raring to go. Thank you so much for joining me here on Hard Talk. Stay tuned for Full Disclosure with Foster Chiku. We're going to come back with more of the pertinent issues that matter. Don't touch that dial. Don't go anywhere. Don't stay away from your device because we'll be coming in hotter with Full Disclosure. Thank you so much. Bye-bye.

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2: Good afternoon, good evening, good day, everybody. This is Full Disclosure. I'm Foster Chico. I'm here with co-pilot Angie, who will be coming in momentarily. We're hoping to have a lot of discussion today on several topics that I have prepared there. But we'll run through them and we'll stick to one or two. We'll pick one or two which we would elaborate full on. So let me start off by saying good day to my folks at Castresis, Mr. Peter Chico, and the executive members, floor members, canvassers, supporters, friends, and our people who came out to give their support on December 1st. Once you voted against the policies of Labour Party and you voted to in support of United Workers Party, it means that your head is in the right place. We have seen over the last 5 months, we have heard, we are witnessing what we all knew would happen, the conflict with GPH, NH, Millennium Highway, the roads, our healthcare. We have seen everything that is going on is not new. We've spoke about it prior to December, but the people made the decision, and so we have to live with it until the next election day, when hopefully this time we will go to the polls and we'll change that we made on December 1st, 2025. Let me just run through two safety tips that I have prepared for you. The first one being, I've been in a lot of discussion on the high beams at night and how it affects bright lights affecting drivers and so on. And our driving code and our driving manual, everybody who have gone through driving school would have been taught that when you're driving during the night, you have to ensure that as you approach an oncoming vehicle, you dim your lights. Go to low beam if you're on high beam. Okay, now, some people don't know when their light is on high beam or low beam. But to the mad person who pays attention a lot, if you have on your own vehicle, during the night when you turn on your headlamp and you press that lever, push that lever forward, you would see. Well, some vehicles have it differently. Some have it with the turn of a switch. So, but in the case where you have the ordinary vehicle that you turn on, twist the lever and the light comes on, when you push it forward, you would see a blue light on your dashboard. That means that you're now on high beam when you can see the blue light on the dashboard. When you pull it towards you and the blue light is disengaged, that's when you're on low beam. But I believe some people don't know, because that's the only, either it's not working, the dashboard's not working properly, or they don't know. Now they say ladies don't know the difference between. Now I don't even want to see that. Forget I even see that, because Angie is right there and I know Angie will complain. They say most ladies don't know when the light, high beams on or off. So that's what I hear, so I just seen it. I don't know, you all will tell me if that is true or not.
0: You all know that's not true. Guys, you know that is not true. Don't listen to Foster.
2: So when a vehicle is approaching you, and people, when you're driving on the highway, you're in the city, you're driving around town, I don't see the need. At least we have fairly good roads in Castries around the city. I don't see the need to be on I-beam. I would understand if you're going out of town, you're going up the Badlil or so on, or it's raining or something is happening, you can have your I-beam on. But the rule is that you dim your lights on approaching a vehicle. Now, some people, when you dim for them, they leave their I-beam, their bright lights on you, so you can put back your I-beam. Because obviously they don't know. Probably it's a lady driving and they don't. They don't know that's what you're asking them to do.
0: I'm not saying anything, huh, guys. I'm just giving him the look. You know that look your mother gave you when you were doing something wrong? That's the look I'm giving Foster. I'm just giving him the look.
2: So the second tip would be on hearing the ambulance, people. What you should do as a driver, as a prudent driver, you should pull over to the left side of the road to allow the passage of the ambulance. Now, even if the ambulance is not going in the same direction that you're going, you still need to pull over, because some of our roads, you know, our roads are not very large. So if the other person don't pull over and you pull over, at least there will be space for the ambulance to maneuver. So pull over to the left side of the road and stop. If you cannot pull off the road because some of the shoulders are very high and you might damage your vehicle, you go as close as possible to the left side of the road edge and you stop so that the ambulance can maneuver. Sometimes you may need to even go further until you get off the road, because some, depending on where the ambulance reaches you, it may not be sufficient for you to go past you. Because some of the ambulances have those big ambulances and they need a lot more space. And when the ambulance pass you, it is an offense for you to follow the ambulance at high speed.
0: I was just about to ask that, because I see people doing it and I want to know if I can do it too. I've seen drivers doing that. And, you know, I have a brother of mine that used to be a member of the police force. And one time we were driving and he, I was behind the wheel and the ambulance that, and the driver in front of me followed. And he looked at me with the look that said, "Don't even try it." So, I mean, if other people can do it,
2: it's an offense, Angie. Now, you know, sometimes the paramedics would tell, there are situations where somebody is already en route to hospital, mm-hmm, via a private vehicle, but they have called the ambulance. So the ambulance would pick the person up halfway and they would tell you, follow them. Okay, the family member, follow them.
0: But why I can't follow them too? Maybe it's my
2: family. No, Angie, I have no. I see sometimes you see 3-4 vehicles following the ambulance, you know.
0: Maybe it's their family too.
2: So
0: how can you
2: that is dangerous. And the paramedics would look out probably for one person if they told that person follow them. But not 3, 4, 5 vehicles down the road.
0: Now, Foster, I saw a clip where, I don't think that happened in Saint Lucia, because the kind of stairs I saw there, I don't think we have that in Saint Lucia, but I saw this clip where the paramedics were loading a stretcher into the ambulance, and they wheeled the stretcher to the back of the ambulance, they drop it, and then they were opening the door.
2: The door.
0: And this stretcher rolled down.
2: Oh, God.
0: And let me tell you, the paramedics running behind the stretcher, some police officers were probably on patrol and they saw what was happening. They're running behind the stretcher, but the stretcher faster than them. And that person, I don't think they made it. I mean, I'm laughing.
2: You don't think that's AI?
0: I hope it's AI. I hope to God it's AI. Because let me tell you, that
2: so
0: person,
2: you
0: no
2: see
0: hope.
2: The weirdest things on social media.
0: Yeah, no hope for that person, because my yeah. goodness.
2: But it does happen in St. Lucia, Angie. Mm. And you have seen it. I've seen it. People follow the ambulance.
0: Yeah.
2: Until they get to the destination and then they will divert. And you'd swear the ambulance pulling those vehicles because you're so close. So those are two safety tips that I have just brought to your attention.
0: Now, just before we signed off on Hard Talk, somebody was talking, and I thought that was a very good question for you. But my last caller was talking about the lights, the street lamps, and how dim they seem to be these days. Mm. And I do recall the Prime Minister saying he don't want to hear nothing about lights. That's
2: about
0: an excuse.
2: Markings. You see,
0: yeah, lights, markings.
2: You're crashing, so Fallas Vito was good.
0: Yes.
2: And you know I agree, the Prime Minister. That's one thing Philippia said that I'm in agreement with Angie. If you're complaining so much about the roads unmarked, the edge, you cannot see where your tires are, you cannot see where the trees are in the road, you're driving against bush on your left side. When it's rain, when it's raining, the water is on the road. You cannot tell where there is road, where there is a pond, where there is a lake. Mm-hmm. If you know all of that and you're driving so fast, far less if the road was good. So I support the Prime Minister on that. That's one thing Philippe said in his political career.
0: Breaking news, guys. Foster Chico supports the Prime Minister.
2: On one statement.
0: that have to be headline news, because y'all know this is Foster Chico, I mean.
2: Yeah.
0: But Mr. Chico. Oh, by the way, we need to announce that tomorrow, and I forgot to announce it on my show, tomorrow the opposition, say the United Workers Party, is holding a press conference on crime. And we had, what, two unconfirmed murders, two reports of murders?
2: Today.
0: Over the weekend?
2: I know of one, the Massad one. This morning, yeah, last night.
0: Yeah, but I did.
2: There's another?
0: A body was found.
2: Oh, Saturday.
0: Yeah, a body was found
2: that
0: Saturday.
2: That one is not confirmed.
0: Yeah, so that's why I said homicide, two unconfirmed reports of homicides over the weekend. I don't know if there were, was there any today?
2: No, last night.
0: Saturday last night, yeah.
2: So for the two consecutive weekends, we've had a double homicide.
0: Well,
2: the other one is not confirmed, the Lapansi body that was discovered. But my instructions are that there may be some relation between the Lapansi disease and persons from the Masha area. Mm. All right, so we await the news for confirmation, because the word is everywhere already. They know the identity of the person, so there is some relationship between the two.
0: What is going on, Foster? What is going on?
2: The Masha homicide, I must say, bravo to the police so far. We understood that one 20-year-old has been formally charged for murder in the double homicide of Saturday last week. So I hope that the police would be vigilant at Marshall and don't let the situation get to that crisis again. I've noticed some changes in Marsha on my way here. So I'm hoping that the police don't go back to old time sick. to the old ways.
0: What did you notice? Abandoned. Tell us.
2: I noticed that our red, big red is no longer at its usual position since Saturday, the last Saturday. Big, when I say big red, I'm talking about the mobile unit.
0: Mm-hmm, mm-hmm.
2: I noticed it's not there. So I had some concerns when I saw that it was not at its regular location. So I said, I hope it's not because they have charged one person that they decide that things are, the all clear was given. And so they back to the old ways. But somebody mentioned to me, Angie, mm-hmm. I felt like I have to say that. Yeah, I have colleagues in the force, and I don't want them to, the people to have that negative impression. When the police was fired upon by that armed suspect last week,
0: mm-hmm.
2: ACP De Freitas came out making a statement or issuing a warning to the person to turn in himself. And persons felt that the ACP was like, he was begging the person. ACP, I will tell you that if I were in your place, you see, when I'm making a statement like that, I would have some officers flanking me, standing behind me. And I would look for some of the officers who are not too nice. And put them behind me. You know.
0: Some of those that not eating rice, according to the people.
2: Because when you make a statement, when you're making a statement like that, Angie, mm-hmm. in a situation like that, where police was shot, a guy fired upon the police, you have to make Mitt realize that you're giving him time. If it's 24 hours, the clock is running to turn in himself. And that gun, I understood the firearm was recovered, or a firearm was recovered.
0: A firearm, they
2: I don't
0: say.
2: Know if it's the same one the guy used.
0: They didn't say it was the same one, but from the reports, the kind of heavy artillery they say the guy was using there, I don't think that's what they recovered inside of a bag. They said a firearm was recovered inside of a bag.
2: So the guy may have had more than one gun.
0: The guy must have had more than one. So I don't know if it's what's that guy name? The guy that was in all the westerns, Clint Eastwood.
2: Clint Eastwood.
0: Yeah.
2: Yeah, Clint Eastwood. Clint Eastwood just carry one gun.
0: No, two on the side. Two.
2: Oh, two?
0: Two, yeah, man. You don't watch Western, two.
2: As a cowboy.
0: Cowboys.
2: Nah,
0: cowboys.
2: I don't like the cowboy Clint Eastwood. I like him as a detective, the T.R.E. and I like him as that.
0: Yeah, well, Cowboys and Crooks, I was going on that day, I think. I wasn't there, Foster, but unconfirmed reports. My instructions are
2: yes
0: that Cowboys and Crooks. That was going on. I don't know who was the crook and who was the cowboy. I cannot explain. I cannot differentiate. But I was told that the kind of thing that was going on there, people thought it was high noon in a Western.
2: Yeah. And Mr. De Freitas said a Glock 27. Now, I have never seen a Glock 27.
0: How many? What number Glocks you see already?
2: Huh?
0: What number?
2: No, I mean the 27 would either be a Glock pistol that is fitted with a 27 magazine, a 27 round magazine, because there are Glock 17, there are Glock 19, each one indicates a number of.
0: I had no idea. You.
2: So a Glock 27, I've never seen a Glock 27, but that's what was recovered by the police, according to Mr. De Freitas. So that guy meant
0: business.
2: And if I addressing him as a commissioner, I would have some of my in-face facial police.
0: Mm-hmm.
2: Some of the police.
0: Some of those are not eating rice.
2: They are eating rice behind me. Make sure that I give him, when it's 24 hours up, and he better bring in the gun, you know. Angie, I believe that the firearm legislation needs some amendment.
0: Why do you say
2: because
0: that?
2: Because some time ago, I believe in the, yes, in the U.S. there was some amendment made to some of the firearm offenses. You see, if you go to commit a robbery and one of your persons who went with you, your participants with you,
0: mm-hmm.
2: gets killed, you know you get charged with his murder.
0: Wow. Okay.
2: So there is no escape for you. Once you see you get involved in a crime like that,
0: mm-hmm.
2: and somebody dies, they charge you for the person's murder, even if it's you not the one who killed the person. Now, if this guy, and it has happened there before, if this guy is brought in by his lawyer and he does not bring in the firearm that he fired at the police, I believe that law. Because if you surrender yourself, Angie, what does that mean?
0: You admit that you did it.
2: Exactly. So where's the gun?
0: It fell.
2: It fell where?
0: I don't know. I wasn't there. I just
2: so
0: tried.
2: For not bringing in the gun, you're going to get double the sentence.
0: That's how it works?
2: No, that's my recommendation. If you get 20 years, Angie, I give you 40 years.
0: Foster, I think some criminals are very happy you're not a judge right now. But I do agree with you because, I mean, just hearing about that story.
2: But they give people just four life sentences. So yeah. What happened a man could get two life sentences?
0: Just hearing that the police, the people that I run to when something is wrong, were put in that position. I mean, the way the story came out, the impression it gave, police came under heavy fire.
2: Broad daylight.
0: Broad daylight. Civilians had to be running for cover. I'm thinking to myself, this guy must have had 6 or 7 machine guns just pinning the police down behind a vehicle or behind a building or wherever. And the police could not respond because I don't see our police officers walking around with machine guns. I see them have little pistols strapped to their leg or in a waist halter or
2: holster,
0: right? And I don't see them with that kind of heavy artillery. So I'm thinking the police were outgunned and outmatched, and one guy. And look at the unit, you know, the GNFU, the Guns, Narcotics, and Firearms Unit, the bad boys of the force, the guys that take no prisoners, the guys that go and take you. It could be in your mother's house, under the house, under the bush. You know, am I right? These are the yeah. guys that go and take you. They denishay you wherever
2: yes.
0: you are.
2: Yeah.
0: These are not the traffic officers that put cones and they don't even have a baton. Or the city police just walking around without even a walkie-talkie. These are the bad boys. These are the ones like you that were. These are the ones that are probably walking on the high tension wires now.
2: Well, now they're in the prime.
0: Yeah, yes. these are the bad boys of the force.
2: Yeah.
0: And you're telling me these are the guys that had to run and take cover to save themselves. I've seen these guys in operation going on the block and shishing people. You know, these are the guys that make the block fellas shake in their boots.
2: Yeah.
0: Well, in their slippers, because they didn't be wearing boots. But, you know, they're shaking in their short pants. And these are the guys you have. But I'm thinking, too, could it have been? Because these guys have been cracking down on a lot of ammunition and a lot of drugs and stuff. Could it have been, Foster, a situation where this person was aiming for those guys, ambushed them because this person may have been affected by one of their operations? You know, could that have been a revenge kind of thing? Because the officers made reports of attempted murder.
2: Yes, but since then, the ACP revealed that the guy has been identified. And they sounded a warning to him to surrender. How long has it been? It has been a few days.
0: Yeah.
2: So this guy obviously don't want to come in. So,
0: well,
2: I expect that the police would be.
0: I do not want to be this guy. I'll tell you why. Because these guys already on the high tension wire. And you come after them like that, you most likely caught them unawares, because they would not be expecting that kind of thing. When these guys come for you, Foster, they come in with a grudge, you know.
2: Oh, yeah.
0: So if you're listening, please don't put yourself through that kind of thing. Because these guys will come for you with a grudge. You look for trouble with them first.
2: But I would advise him, get his mother, his nenen, his pawen, his lawyer, all of them. If not one, get all of them. And get the gun and come in. You're safer at Bodily
0: than in the streets. Because let me tell you, these guys, you catch them unawares once, I doubt you'd catch them unawares a second time.
2: I tell you that.
0: They out for you.
2: Yeah.
0: And I've seen these guys walk. These are the guys with the dogs, right? And they have their bulletproof vest on and well strap up. I don't want these guys even stopping to ask me, Mama, how are you okay?
2: Hey, let me tell you.
0: Because I'm already shaking.
2: When I'm passing, I don't even look at. I'm happy to see them out.
0: Yeah.
2: But I have no business with those men.
0: Yeah.
2: And I hoping that I live the rest of my life not having to be concerned about what the police do.
0: Foster, I saw these guys come on the block. And they were moving from block to block. Just searching people and, you know, sheshing fellas according to in the local palace.
2: Mm-hmm.
0: So these are not the men you want problems with. And to find out that you had these guys pinned down under heavy fire, you alone, these guys coming for you. You prick the fellas' pride there. They coming for you.
2: Yeah, but I tell you, the warning by the ACP, I just felt it was not. The ACP was missing some fire. You know, in the old days, you know, when the police give you a timeout like that, Angie, when the police tell you turn in yourself. By evening news, you see the lawyer, one of our top lawyers, walking in with the suspect, you know.
0: Wow.
2: But we're living in a different times. The criminals, if you notice, Angie.
0: They're not afraid.
2: They are younger, and they seem to be more mad than the regular criminals that we grew up knowing.
0: So they updated?
2: Yeah, those guys, I don't know what they're eating. If too much cayenne pepper. Those guys, young guys, the guy who was charged in that murder there, Masha shooting, Anderson is 20 years old. Angie,
0: somebody said, I don't know who I was talking to, but the person said that these young guys, they killing you on credit.
2: I tell you, Angie, the fellas taking a job. The fellas taking a job on credit.
0: My goodness, people, my goodness.
2: So if a man can, and we are in that person's hire people to kill it, men. Mm-hmm. And some of those young fellas under 25 years being charged for murder. You know, we have really gone down the toilet, I tell you, in the past. Let me tell you, the last 20 years, we have gone down far, far, far. But that's one of the, we invite you, listeners, to, if you have any observations, if you have anything to share on that matter, you can share it. If it's factual, not AC, and if you don't know, you were not born. Well, his name is given, was given, because he has been officially charged. But we're also learning that last night about 10:45 p.m., there was a shooting at Massad Grizzly in which a young man was shot and killed. I'm understanding, based on my information, that there is one person in custody, and the person is actually his brother, his cousin, sorry. So they have, it's alleged that they are children of two sisters. Can you believe that, Angie? I tell you, this place is a crazy place, you know. So cousins.
0: I would have to have a very, when I was growing up, I would have to have a very good excuse to troop so my sister or my brother.
2: I tell you that, especially one that's older than you.
0: Oh Lord, let's
2: you know,
0: not talk.
2: You know
0: about
2: when your parent is not there, your elder brother or sister is in charge, and what they say goes.
0: Whether they're right or wrong.
2: Yeah. So, imagine now. You in a household with young siblings, Angie, and you have no control over them as the eldest one in the house. So,
0: up to now, I remind my older brothers, my younger siblings, because all of them are taller than me, except the last one. She still has some growing to do. But I always remind them I'm older than them because they're taller than me, mm-hmm. and I need to let them know. You know, I'm in charge. I'm the boss.
2: You're the boss, yeah.
0: Even my daughter, because she's taller than me too.
2: Yeah.
0: Yeah.
2: So about among the discussions for the week, last week into the weekend, apart from crime, which we have a major concern with, and hopefully tomorrow at the press conference, the presenters are going to present the figures. We're at what? Are we 42,
0: 43? 33, I'm hearing.
2: 33.
0: Mm-hmm.
2: Angie, let me tell you something. From all indication, if we continue on that trend, we're going to surpass last year's figure. And that's frightening. You're looking at, on average, 2 murders every weekend, you know.
0: Yeah, and it's so sad. It's so sad. And there doesn't seem to be any abatement in sight. And I just want to know. I wish for reasons known to me, I have chosen to boycott the pre-cabinet press briefing. But I think pretty soon I will have no choice but to go, because I want to find out from the Prime Minister if he has told the Commissioner of Police what he knows. I need to know.
2: You remember he said he told Mrs. Pelius that?
0: He did?
2: Because he did make that reveal that he knows during Miss Pelius' time, you know.
0: Mm-hmm.
2: And when he was put under pressure, he said, but he told Miss Pelius. So it's up to her, ask her what she's doing about what he told her.
0: Do you really believe that?
2: Let me tell you. I tell you, the only thing I agree with Philippe in his whole career is when he just said about, last month he said about, if the roads are not good and we complain so much about the roads, why are we driving so fast on it? That's the only thing, and I agree with the man.
0: For sure.
2: Philippe have never said anything truer than that. So when you're talking about agreeing with Philippe, be very specific as to what I say I agree with.
0: What exactly you agree with?
2: I agree with.
0: Guys, I don't know why, but he said he agreed with the Prime Minister. So that's what he said. He said he agrees. And I think we should make that headline news.
2: Yeah.
0: But we have some serious concerns, Foster. Somebody was already calling. We missed a call, and I think that's the best person to open the show with, because that's the last caller we had, and she didn't get a chance to really call her. If you're listening, please call back. Because I want to give you a chance to make your contribution. You were not able to make your contribution during my show.
2: Now, people have a tendency to believe that, you know, the fellas have bigger guns than the police, and the police are afraid. The police not afraid. I can tell you, the police not afraid of those fellas.
0: Well,
2: those young boys, those boys have never been tested, you know, and tried.
0: If I was a police, I would be afraid. That's why I'm not a police. There we go. This caller on the line for you, Foster. Good evening, caller. You are on the air.
3: Good evening, Angie. Good evening, Mr. Foster. How are you all?
2: Good evening.
0: Good evening.
3: Mr. Foster Chico, I should say.
2: Yes, ma'am.
3: Mr. Foster. I make you sound like the lawyer, Mr. Foster. You know, old man Foster?
2: Old man Foster. Chico? Yes, yes.
3: Oh, my. Good discussion. I mean, we've had lots and lots and lots of killings. Mm-hmm. And Mr. Chico, you know, Angie, we sit there and we talk about this, but we also need to discuss. You see, this murder is not just murder. It's not just people just getting a wagi and killing each other like they're crazy. These kids stems from the time they were from home, from the time they were growing up. Now, they do say that sometimes you raise a child in a certain way and that child departs from it. Mm-hmm. However, the child comes back to it. Raise the child in God and he may depart from it, but he will come back.
2: Yeah.
3: However, over the last how many years, we've had something where parents have failed their children. Parents have failed their children by leaving their children to the devices at home, meaning the phone, the computer, the game thingies, you know, as doing the parenting. And those games that these young men are playing, and people are going to think this is a joke. It's like programming.
2: Mm-hmm.
3: And most of these games are shooting and shooting and shooting and shooting and shooting.
0: You're right, caller. You're absolutely right.
3: And these young men are addicted to these games, you know. Maybe some of the young girls too. The young kids are addicted to these things. They cannot leave them alone. We fail to take our children to church, so they don't respect life. They don't respect God. Some of our children are walking around like empty vessels.
2: Yeah, that's true.
3: Without a soul.
2: Very true.
3: Without a soul.
0: Yep.
3: Without a soul. When a 20-year-old can pull the trigger and kill people, that says a lot about this young man.
0: And the thing is, you would think that's something that would happen overseas and not in Sweet St. Lucia, but it's happening right here.
2: Oh, it's happening. And very frequently, too.
3: Mm-hmm. Yes. Mm-hmm. And we, as a nation, we have adopted, and I'm sorry, I'm going to have to say this, we've adopted the ways of, I would say, the metropolis like America. Mm-hmm. And some European countries, such as England, we have adopted these their ways that has nothing to do with our culture, but we've adopted it.
2: Mm-hmm.
3: And we have passed laws in our country, laws that belong to the Americans. That our children now have so much freedom to do as they please. And as they choose, and like my grandmother would say, spare the rod and spoil the child. And there are some of us parents who do not believe in capital punishment. But I'll tell you something. I got capital punishment. I don't know if Angie got or if Mr. Chico got.
0: I can confirm that I still feel in it sometimes. When Chico just said about if you talk back to your older sibling, I felt the side of my face hurting, muscle memory, because I was I was feisty when I was young. Trust me.
3: I have to confess, my mother and father never beat me. But my grandmother cut my bottom. She cut my backside. And she cut it and she cut it until I learned my lesson. And she would say, as long as you're under my roof, you live
0: by
3: under
0: my
3: rule.
0: Yep.
3: We do not have that kind of discipline anymore. If a parent takes a ruler and whips a child's bottom, they want to say, these days you're abusing that child? You abusing. There is abuse and there is discipline.
0: Mm-hmm.
3: Now, a lot of us turned out to be good people because
0: we were disciplined.
3: Our bottoms got some belt.
0: We were disciplined. Like Foster. Foster was disciplined.
3: Got some belts.
2: And my mother was doing the beating home, you know. When my mother pull a belt, whether you involve or not, you get it.
0: Let me tell you something.
3: That's correct.
0: I used to beg for my mother to be the one to catch me doing something naughty done, because I didn't want my dad. I remember one time I did something and I ran on my little potty because I thought I would not get licks. My father gave me the lasher belt on the potty, you know.
3: So pee yourself on the potty because you're taking your licks.
0: You're taking it. Let me tell you.
3: There was no running away. There was no excuse that you could give your parents or your grandparents.
0: Nothing.
3: When you did something wrong. And if it was another family member like your grand aunt or your aunt or somebody else in the family that caught you doing something and they gave you two taps and you've gone home and you're crying, ray, ray. And she asked, what happened to you? And you say, auntie just beat me. Why did auntie beat you?
0: That's
3: and
0: the problem I didn't
3: why
0: like.
3: Auntie beat you, whether you see or not, you're getting more licks, you know.
2: Yeah.
3: So these days we have no, you know what I hear? And I don't, honestly, I don't believe in it. I don't practice it. And I don't think any parent go and sit in the corner. Friend, I wish you were putting me to sit in a corner. I would stay in that corner for 6 hours. I've got to sit in that corner for 6 hours and I'd get up and go and do worse.
0: Listen.
3: Go and sit in the corner.
0: I have to admit that I employed the corner for my daughter. I used to tell her, go in the sorry corner. But she would cry in the sorry corner so much that everybody would come and ask what's wrong with her. Now, I would always give her the choice. Either you go in the corner or you get licks. Guess which one she always took?
2: Corner.
0: The corner.
3: Because she took the corner.
0: The corner. And when she in the corner, she crying like you about, she crying as if you just kill her, but she in the corner.
3: What's happening in our society now? It's a decay of our morals.
0: Mm-hmm.
3: The mannerisms that we were raised in, there's a big decay. And because that has decayed, there is no parenting as in, and I wouldn't say there's no parenting, but in a lot of the instances and circumstances, there's hardly any parenting going on. I mean, young people, well, these days we don't have babies having babies, but we've had the era when babies were having babies. And these are the children today that are murdering. You'll have to look back, you know,
0: mm-hmm.
3: at the age group of these children. And these are the kids today who are murdering. These are the kids today who feel entitled. You don't have to go and work. You don't have to wash the dishes. You don't have to clean the yard. You don't have to do something to earn some money. You just have to sit there and say, Mom, I want. And Mom just has to give you. Now, how was this entitlement created? Was it created by us, the parents? I don't think so. It was created by our society. It was created under the Kenny Anthony regime. And I'm not blaming government, because government has a part to play in it. Mm-hmm. Parents has a part to play in it. Government has changed the laws that you can't smack your child. Hell, who's going to come home and tell me I can't smack my child? Well, you know why? Because when the police pick up that child, when that child is 16 on the road misbehaving, it's my daughter going to come to.
0: Okay. Can I smack child?
3: So,
0: in who
3: so
0: house?
3: Don't tell me I can't smack my child. Don't tell me I can't discipline my child. So we have some decay that has happened in this society. And if we do not, as parents, or even more mature parents, I say, tell these younger people that what they're doing, raising their children, the way they're doing it is wrong, we are going to have a bigger problem in our hands in a few years' time. You see those laws that were just changed, eh? Those laws that the Ministry of Education secretly passed? I mean, which child knows about which let's say 6-year-old knows about whether what your sex, where you can choose your sex, and you can, what are we creating in this? We're creating more ungodliness. And I'm not saying that gay people are the worst people. Don't get me wrong. But we are actually encouraging certain things in our society that we should not be.
0: Yep.
3: You tell my child is a boy, goes to the college. That kid will come and tell me in Form 1, on a form we're filling out, I'm not a boy, I'm a girl, I'm female. And I would take female. Papi, the slap you'd get would be bigger than you. Because it's me to tell you that you're a boy.
0: Caller, could you imagine saying that to your grandmother?
3: Let me tell you, I could not say that to my grandmother because it was not permitted, period. Do you understand? There was not even thinking about saying it to a phallus for the words coming out of your mouth.
0: Yeah.
3: Do you understand?
0: Yep.
3: There was not thinking about saying it to her. Phallus for saying it. And we've given those liberties to our children. We have given, do not smack, do not diss, do not shout. You can't even raise your voice at your child. How do you expect, where do you expect these children to end up? Our society has a big problem. Our laws that have been, those laws that have been put in lately, as of late, is going to cause a bigger problem. The church has not stood up against this because I guess the Pope now is saying that gay people are accepted. We never said gay people were not accepted. What we said is don't teach gay to our children because gay is not a normal thing. There's male and there's female. Am I right in saying that, people?
0: You are absolutely right, caller. Absolutely right.
3: So do not teach my child gay, please. But you know what? It's so accepted now that these kids can, at any age now, can say, I'm not a big male, you know, with a big chest on him telling me, no, mommy, I'm female, I'm not male. Are you insane? Or a girl child with two breasts and butt and stuff coming and tell me, no, I'm a boy? Because you have given them that freedom to just do as they please?
0: But
3: we
0: I'm
3: have
0: told,
3: a bigger problem.
0: I'm told, caller, that when these changes were first introduced, the teachers had a major problem with them, you know. And the teachers, and this was still passed, when they, remember they, there was some controversy, let me see if I remember, but I think that it was during the August holidays, and some of the teachers were given this thing,

0: But I was in the Zoom meeting. I didn't even know about the Zoom meeting until after it had started. I got a call saying, you will be interested in this because I know who you are. And I know you're not going to stand and let this go just like that. I said, no, but I can't do it on my own. And there were parents that were questioning this. And Mrs. Anthony was getting upset. Because we were asking, the questions that were coming out of that forum was too much to answer. And I'm sorry, I love her, but I don't love what she did.
1: Yeah.
0: It is wrong. It is wrong. And half of, in fact, not one eighth of the parents in St. Lucia know that what happened.
1: No.
0: They don't even know that that has gone into law. This is existing in St. Lucia. Now, the church did not speak of it. No one spoke of it. Huh. And it happened under SLP regime.
1: Yeah. But I'm told the teachers were up in arms.
0: I mean, look at where we at in this. And look at where our boys are. Look at where our girls are. Our girls are literally selling their bodies all over the place for money to get phone and do hair and buy clothes. And our young girls. Huh. Our young girls are prostituting themselves on certain yachts, etc., packed berthed in certain marinas in St. Lucia. And we pretend we do not know this is going on. We look at this and we turn a blind eye to these things. Our boys are on the block. I'm driving through Castries. And Mr. Thingy has an ex-cop, you would know that. There are pockets of boys growing, pockets of boys on the street sides growing, and I'm watching it grow. Every week I'm driving, I'm seeing it getting larger and getting larger. I'm thinking to myself, my goodness. And what's brewing there? What is brewing there? Where are the jobs for these young people? What programs are put in place to get these young people off the streets, out of the ghettos, out of those little pockets that they're in? What are we doing to break up the ghettos and send these people into proper housing areas and give them proper jobs so that they can work and make a salary and they can change their lives around? What are we doing in St. Lucia?
1: Kola, I don't think that this is on the agenda of the government. Because when I look at, and Foster, you can correct me if I'm wrong. Kola, you can weigh in. When I look at the way our government operates, I believe wholeheartedly, and I may be wrong, but it seems to me that all our prime minister and our cabinet of ministers are interested in doing is keeping people poor so that they can keep them dependent. Because I don't see any significant changes. Somebody asked me once, is there anything that this government has done that you agree with? And the person said to me, I could not find one thing because I am a political hack. But it's not because I am a political hack. It is because I am a proud St. Lucian that I want to see significant changes, life-changing opportunities in my country. I see the government increase things like personal assistance and stuff like that. Wouldn't it have been better if you increased jobs? I see the government.
0: That is the way of the John Compton regime and the UW, the United Workers Party, and the Alan Shastey regime. And I'm going to mention the names of the prime ministers who created jobs in this country. And these

0: these people created long-term jobs,
1: exactly,
0: or their governments created long-term sustainable jobs,
1: exactly,
0: for young people to be able to get up in the morning, take a shower, get dressed, put their perfume on and your high heels.
1: That's right.
0: And you grab your bag and you go into an office where you work, or a store where you work, or a hotel where you work, and you do what you do for the day. You enjoy it. And you leave work feeling good about yourself, tired,
1: yeah, like you went, like you accomplished something.
0: You feel accomplished, and you come back home, and at the end of the month, you know there's a salary waiting in that bank account for you to go to be able to do the things that
1: exactly
0: you need to do and want to do, because there was enough to be able to say, you know what, this weekend I'm going to go out, I'm going to have dinner with a friend, we're going to sit down, we're going to chat, have a couple of drinks, and we're going to go home. Or we're going to meet at the beach, we're going to have a nice little swim or whatever, have a couple of drinks, have a little barbecue on the beach, and we have a little bit of music, and we go home. All nice and clean fun.
1: Exactly. Exactly.
0: There were no guns gunning down each other and drugs, those heavy artillery on the streets and drugs all over the place. Every young child carrying a little bag around his a crossbody bag.
1: Yes. What's with the men and the crossbody bags? I even saw, you know what was concerning to me, Carla? Ronald Phillip was acting as the police commissioner, and there was an uptick in violent crime. This man made an address to the nation on social media
0: with this little
1: crossbody bag, and I'm like, what is going on here?
0: In his normal little t-shirt,
1: yes,
0: like a wolf rat,
1: yes,
0: rather than go and put on his uniform and come out and speak.
1: And I'm like, you had a choice for acting commissioner.
0: I saw this. I was disgusted.
1: And I'm like,
0: I was disgusted. I thought that was just the most disrespectful thing anybody could have done to a nation.
1: Where is the respect for the people?
0: None. Not even respect for himself. Because if you had respect for yourself, you would go and put on your uniform before you come out with your little crossbody bag and your little t-shirt or whatever it is you're wearing, and come in and say you're making statement. Man, get a life.
1: I mean, that was
0: I could not understand this was happening in Tendusia.
1: That was so... I mean, Foster, you're laughing, but Foster, I was like, what is going on?
0: I saw that.
2: I tell you.
0: I saw that.
2: Sometimes, like I said at the beginning of the show, when you're making a statement from your office, you have to be serious, because anybody who's your viewers would get that impression from you. And that's exactly what people were saying during that statement that the caller is referring to there. When Mr. Phillip had...
0: This was embarrassing, Mr. Chico.
2: It was.
0: This was embarrassing. I was embarrassed to call myself a St. Lucian after I saw this. I've been embarrassed to call myself a St. Lucian because our Prime Minister, everything that comes out of his mouth really is rubbish. I've been embarrassed to call myself a St. Lucian because of the decisions that have been taken by the current administration by removing the dogs on the port that sniffed all those guns and all those drugs and all the illegal stuff that was entering the port. You took this and you disbanded it, according to you.
2: For 2 years.
0: You disbanded it. You send them away, according to you, Philippe-Pierre. You send them away. And you left our ports open for all of these guns to make. Now, people are going to tell me, but why are you blaming him? But he's the one who disbanded the dogs. He's the one who took our K-9 unit that were doing such a great job keeping these things from entering into our society, into the same little ghettos all little young men have big guns that carry in how many? I mean, where those shells, where these things coming from? I'm not saying where they're coming from, as in we know where they are coming from, but why are they being allowed to enter? Not to kill?
1: Well, there's
0: if
1: only,
0: it's to kill, it's not for any other reason we're bringing them into St. Yes, Lucia.
1: Yeah. And the thing about
0: it is to kill.
1: I am sorry, but when I look at the way this government operates, I'm sorry, but I don't see anything. I don't see anything that could make me support the SLP. I can't find it. I've searched.
0: Absolutely nothing.
1: I've searched. I'm sorry. Maybe I'm the only one who doesn't see it. Because sometimes people see things and you look at it and you say, but what do you see in this person? Or what do you see in this thing? And it baffles you, to borrow a phrase from the Prime Minister, because he's always baffled. He's always baffled, but I think he's more baffled by his operations than by anything else. Because you cannot tell me, that you are Prime Minister of a country, but every single policy that you bring out is like slapstick comedy. You ever hear a joke that you can just chuckle and smile, but you can't really laugh at?
0: Can I go back to something, Angie? And I don't want to cut you short, but I want to go. I have a couple points I want to make in Junior, your program, y'all's program this evening. Let's go back to the decriminalization of an ounce of marijuana,
1: right?
0: Without any sort of, I mean, meeting up with, consultation is the word I am looking for.
1: Mm-hmm.
0: Without any consultation with the different heads of different organizations, with the different principals of the schools, with the different having meetings with maybe the Form 5s, the A-level kids, you know, consulting with them and saying, listen, this is what the government is about to do. However, you know, the other side of this could be very dangerous because there is marijuana that's getting into the country that is laced with so many different pesticides and weedicides and all kinds of garbage that they say giving you a different high or whatever it is that it does. You understand? Mm-hmm. And all of this crap, you're going to probably put it in your body. So you need to create awareness within the young people before you can do these things. But they came in, oh, let's free marijuana. Everybody said they legalized marijuana.
1: Mm-hmm.
0: Marijuana is not even decriminalized completely in this country. It's 1 ounce for personal use. How many people really know this in St. Lucia?
2: But Kola, what do you think was the main reason for the government going that way? I believe it was strictly a political move.
1: Me too.
2: There was no.
0: It was benefit. It was for the same ghetto youths, the same little boys that selling the weed and stuff to come and vote for them.
2: And the same ones who are dying now. Those are the same ones dying because they hide, they drink rum.
0: That's right.
2: And they have guns and they can. So when you move, look at it now in the total picture. When you decriminalize 40 grams of marijuana, now every man, young man, has a, he's unscuped in tongue with his scissors cutting weed.
1: Yeah.
0: Yes, and he has alcohol,
2: he's drunk, and he has a gun. Yes. He has access to a gun. What do you have? That's a time bomb, you know.
1: Yep.
0: You have loose cannons on the run.
2: Right.
0: Loose cannons.
2: So do you see what we got from 2021? The record every year.
0: This is the
2: exact thing that Philip Pierre and the Labour Party have done to the youth of this country.
0: Now you see, somebody's gonna say
2: on our
0: I don't want to interrupt Mr. Chico, go on, sorry.
2: No, I'm done. You go ahead. You play.
0: So, they're going to say, oh, but it was started under the Alan Chesney administration. Mm-hmm. Yes, it did. But guess what the Alan Chesney administration was doing? They were going through the laws to ensure that whatever it was, they did not decriminalize because they were still in the process
1: mm-hmm.
0: of getting everything together prior to decriminalizing an ounce of marijuana. Hmm. Prior, the age group, the creation of the awareness of the impact of smoking and drinking, the impacts of smoking certain types of marijuana that is laced with things that comes from overseas or whatever, all of that was in that package to be done prior to decriminalizing marijuana. But SLP came in, take it, let's run if it, boy, the Rasta's going to vote for us, the boys on the block. Really?
1: But by the
0: look
1: way,
0: at the boys
1: by
0: on the
1: way,
0: look at how many
1: by
0: of them
1: way,
0: have been gunned down.
1: By the way, speaking of marijuana, did Sean Edward ever deliver those persons who were incarcerated for marijuana to their homes? Did the buses ever go to Bodley?
2: The buses are flat. Are flat tires.
1: Oh, okay.
2: But the guy won again, you know.
1: Mm-hmm.
2: The guy who made that ludicrous
0: I see they have a bus with a big bus in Castries with a certain face on it, an MP's face and whatnot. Sean forgot to get his.
1: I don't know.
2: Oh, but you can use that one because it's not in use. It's just packed by the CDC. They can use that to go.
0: I see it packed somewhere. Yes, by the CDC. And I thought to myself, so you have a bus too with your face on it and all of that? RF whatever. So Sean forgot his bus. There's a bus sitting there. Up to a day like today. How could you say these things to people for votes? How could y'all do these things? The kind of deceit and lies we've been fed in this country. I want to move on to something else. I want to move on to something quickly before I leave. I've been driving on these roadways for a few years now. Between 2016 and 2021, the high roads were well lit at night. The street lamps were so bright that when I was driving, I could see what was going on the side of the road. If my lights were off, by any chance I forget to put my light on, I wouldn't even notice that my light is off because it is so clear. The roadway was so clearly lit that I could see the sidewalks. I could see where the gutter is. I could see and the sides of the roads were clean. The bush was cut. So, you know, you had the roads were well marked. Mm. The white marks were there. So you could see the edges of the road. You could see I was driving on pristine roads then. From 2021 to 2026, what has happened? The Castries Grosley High Road is not even marked. The gutters, although we approaching the hurricane season, filled with bush and debris, the roadsides, the branches are falling over the vehicles, the roadways are not cleaned, the lamps, the street lamps are so dim that I have to be squinting in the night because the road is not marked with the white marks to show you the edges. I have to be squinting in the night to see where the gutter is so I don't drain my car.
1: And God forbid at that moment you're faced with a driver who has those LED high beams in your face, because the trick when you're driving and somebody puts their bright lights is to keep your eye on that white line so you can gauge where you are. So what do you do?
0: What do you do then? Hmm. And I am paying, hold on, me and every other driver in St. Lucia is paying road tax. What has the SLP government, what, Philip JPA, what do you have to say about that? The stop making excuses? Is that an excuse, Philip JPA?
2: Caller, the Prime Minister spoke about that, you know. That's the one thing I agreed. And Gido like me saying that, and Gido's. That's the one thing I agreed with Philip here, you know. He said the roads are not good. It's not marked. The drains are all up, the bush all over the road. But why are you all driving so fast?
0: Is that why he dimmed all the lights on the roadways all over St. Lucia, Mr. Foss, Mr. Chico? Is that why he dimmed the lights? Or did he dim the lights to dim our souls?
1: I don't know.
2: But were those lights not said to be LED and they were brighter?
1: That's what we were told.
2: That's what
0: they were much brighter before. They have dimmed them, Mister. They've put dim lights. The lights were so bright before that I would be driving on this roadway, and sometimes my lights are not on. I don't even realize it's not on because it's so bright.
2: Yeah.
0: All of a sudden, right now, I cannot see 2 feet away from my vehicle.
2: Yeah, the lighting.
0: I'm not talking about that.
2: And the road markings,
0: if somebody's
2: the road
0: raping a young girl, if somebody's pulling a young girl in the bush on the side of the road, Mr. Chico, nobody will see it.
2: Yeah.
0: I'm telling you the truth. If somebody's murdering somebody on the street, on the side of the road, nobody driving will notice it. That's how dimmed. I'm not making this up. I'm not exaggerating. And I have spoken about those lights years ago, saying, why did they dim all the street lamps? Is it to dim the spirits of the people of St. Lucia? Because when things are bright, your spirit feels bright. Mm-hmm. You feel like, you know, you want to do things, you up you. But when you go into a dark room, versus going into a room with bright lights in it.
1: Mm-hmm. Yeah, you're right.
0: How do you feel? How do you feel?
1: You contrast. Yeah, you feel up when you mm-hmm. when you're in a place mm-hmm. that's light and airy, and you can feel the sun. That's why the French tell you in the winter there's something called winter depression, where people don't see sunlight and they get depressed, and a lot of people in France now have those solar lamps in their home, Foster, just to help them stay upbeat during the winter. That's an actual thing.
0: So you know, they came into, and people have to pay attention to this. And I'm so glad these days they're discussing lights, because I noticed it from 2021 after they came in, they dimmed all the street lamps. I started complaining about that to many other people. Why are our street lamps so dim all of a sudden? What is going on in this country?
1: Well,
0: and all the street lamps, you know, the brightest lamps I've seen in St. Lucia, and I will be very honest with you all, street lamps is leaving the VG roundabout and driving towards Le Clery. Driving towards the Clery Field, they have some bright lights right there. Mm-hmm. That's the brightest lights I've seen in St. Lucia. Go check it out. Go and check it out whilst we're talking, people. Go drive for Le Clery this evening on your way home, and then drive on the high road, the Castries Grosse High Road, and tell me what you see. I observe these things. And I'll tell you something. SLP, Philip J. Pierre, and Philip Pierre and his God knows who they are, these guys, they are good at manipulating the psyche of St. Lucians. Let me say that again. Philip Pierre and his guys are very good at manipulating the psyche of St. Lucians. So what they've done is They've come into office. They found St. Lucia moving forward, being developed, bright lights, nice roadworks going on, nice gutters, sidewalks. Boy, we were looking good.
1: Mm-hmm.
0: We were feeling good. You know what they came and did? They dimmed the lights.
1: They dampened our spirits. Let
0: the roadworks go to the dumps.
2: Hmm.
0: Let the roadworks go to the dumps. Didn't mark the roads. Didn't do anything. Let the bush grow all over the place. So what they've done, dimmed the lights. They've now created a damper on our spirits.
1: Mm-hmm.
0: So the more they created that, and then they began to feed us, put tax, more tax, more expensive goods and services. You can't get certain things in the country anymore in terms of groceries. Every now and then we don't have sugar, we don't have rice, we don't have this. We had COVID and we had all of that.
1: Yes.
0: We had COVID and we had all of that. Right now there's no COVID and we have nothing. They go into a supermarket, you know, getting certain things on the shelves. So people's spirits are now really dampened. So they're just dumping. And you know what they use? They don't use a church servicer. They come with carnival and jazz, rum, chicken, free tickets. People can't wait for these things for them to free up. Because
1: I saw people at jazz with the SLP shirts, with the SLP hats and stuff. I say, wow, the free ticket holders. Forgive me if I was lying on them, but that's what I said.
0: Could you believe it? Well, it was so bad this year that at the opening of jazz on Minda Phillip Park, that y'all beautified so much for jazz, but when it was time for our children to have sports, they couldn't use the Minda Phillip Park. I come in for y'all.
1: Mm-hmm.
0: But y'all could beautify it for jazz, eh? And on Minda Phillip Park, y'all saying, play this song, Flabo Arara, Flabo Arere. That is, and Hilaire would come and say, they should do it every time.
2: Yeah, you wish somebody would address that tune every time. At all events.
0: Yes, he said it.
1: Yeah.
0: He said it. So, you'll have politicized everything in this country. There's not, okay, we have elections, that's campaign time, but you're supporting your party, you all out, whatever. After elections, we're going to work in the best interest of the people and make sure the people have the things they need. These people have dampened our spirits. But you know why they're doing that? I'll tell you why. Because the sadder you are, and the more cross you are, the more depressed you get, is the more control they'll have over you.
1: Mm-hmm.
0: And then they'll come and they'll say, oh boy, now we're going to fix the roads, but now it costs $1 million more or $30 million more. We're going to fix the roads now. For them to say, we were the one who fixed the roads. We were the one who did this. However, what we notice is that, I don't know if it's the power of God that's working in mysterious ways, but we realize that St. Lucia is getting darker and darker. The spirits of people are getting more depressed. People are getting angrier. People are more short-fused. And it's happening rapidly. And even the country is in a state of decay. Not just our morale, not just the way we raise our values and stuff. The actual country, the infrastructure of the country is also in a bad state of decay.
1: Mm-hmm.
0: And I want St. Lucians to pay very close attention to what happened between 2016 and 2021. Leave out COVID and what happened then, how our spirits, how St. Lucia was, how it looked, how it felt, how there were bright lights on the roadways, and there were markings, and there were even those little pegs that when you're driving, you're on your lights shine on them, they would shine back at you so you yes. can see, boy, that's the middle of the road. Don't go eyes. Over yeah, that. Don't eyes. Cross that. Where did all of these things go? St. Lucians, have you guys forgotten? Are you that depressed that you don't remember 5, 6, 7 years ago? 8 years ago? You're going to stay there and let these people bring you to the gutter before you can stand up and say enough is enough? Before you can tell Richard Frederick that we, is he a part of GPH to be saying that we will be building for them vendors and not all of them that coming back because they owe rent and this and we put them out. Y'all could not find one of the car parks that you have in Castries to set it up and put the vendors in the different spaces where you broke down buildings and stuff and you're putting all kinds of plywood there. You couldn't find an area to put the vendors temporarily until this thing was built, Richard Frederick.
1: Caller, let me tell you something. I hate to say it. I really hate to say it. But the truth is the truth. This is what the people voted for. And we have to respect their choice. And
0: I drive on the waterfront and I'm seeing some little sheds. some little shanties being built on our waterfront there. And I'm saying, what the hell is this? What is this? That's the boardwalk?
1: When I said it, everybody was saying, Angie, why are you insulting the people thing? But that's what I see. I see little shanties. I don't know if that's the latest bus stop in Castries. I don't know. But that's what I see.
0: Could you believe it? That is what y'all gave GPH our pots. And they're taking $10 or $11 per head. Per every passenger that comes off a cruise ship. They're collecting that kind of money to do the garbage that they're doing to our waterfront. And we could have done a much better job. This is what y'all did?
1: Anyway, caller, thank you so
0: much. I have to give somebody else a chance to call.
1: Yeah.
0: I am very disappointed. I did not vote for them. I didn't expect any better, but I'm disappointed in St. Lucians for not standing up for what is right. They knew how to stand up against Alan Chastney's goodwill and good nature for the country, but they don't know how to stand up against those tyrants that are just sending how many vendors home and saying stay at your home and don't come and say because I vote for you. And may I just remind Mr. Frederick that the vendors are not your tenants and they don't pay you rent and they didn't ask you for Christmas rent off. What they ask you for, what they want is a place for them to ply their trade whilst y'all, according to you, I thought it was GPH, but whilst you and GPH, y'all, your coplo together, are rebuilding whatever y'all are rebuilding for them. They need a place to ply their trade. That's what they need. Stop being a bully towards the people. And people of Castries, y'all must learn your lesson under Richard Frederick. Thank you very much, you guys.
1: Thank you very much, caller.
2: Amen.
1: Let me tell you, I didn't hear the tirade by the minister. I didn't.
2: So do you have that clip, Angie? I was hoping that you had that clip.
1: I don't.
2: We really need to examine. Because I have. That's one of the things on my agenda there. I heard the minister say something concerning the vendors. That some of the vendors have not paid rent, the monthly rent, in 5 years. But who was the MP in the last 5 years?
1: Maybe me. You don't think it was me?
2: So why didn't he say that before December 1st? So he waited till December gone. Won the seat. And now he's saying that, and he called the vendors some name, you know.
1: Yeah, yeah. I was well, told that they were labeled. Something. They were very. There was.
2: Let me tell you something, Richard Fitch.
1: I was told that he had an entire labeling operation because look labels the vendors get with.
2: But you know, he's not wrong. You know. Because the vendors deserve what they get in. You get the government, you deserve.
1: That's true.
2: Angie.
1: That is true.
2: Because they were the same ones.
1: They were the same ones jumping up. Their mood was red. They were red and ready.
2: And despite all what they know about that individual, they accepted what they accepted. And they brought him back. All right? And he's talking about he built Serenity Park. Who built Serenity Park? Richard Frederick?
1: Yeah.
2: He built it?
1: Yeah. He did. That
2: from
1: was
2: his
1: one
2: money?
1: Of
2: from no, his pocket?
1: It's taxpayers' money, but that was one of the first projects he did under when he became the MP and the UWP.
2: Right. So the government built it, not you, not Richard Frederick. But it's the way he's saying his things, you know. So I am going to give him 5 minutes of my time. I don't like to waste time on Richard, but I'll give him 5 minutes. So here is this madman talking. And he said that the vendors need to pay their rent, those who have not paid for 5 years. If they will make a new accommodation for them and put them in that new accommodation though they have not paid for 5 years. And he's right. So the vendors, y'all think that y'all are going to vote for freeness and that y'all will get a vendor's arcade free again? So you're bien fait. But, Angie, why should we demolish the arcade?
1: Well, apparently, from my instructions are that...
2: And who built the arcade?
1: Maybe Richard Frederick's grandfather.
2: Oh,
1: I
2: Richard
1: don't know.
2: Frederick built it?
1: I'm kidding.
2: No, I mean, when I say who, I want to know which administration built the arcade.
1: Well, I think the vendor's arcade was built by the last... And I'm talking before 97, eh? The last John Compton administration.
2: Right. UWP built the arcade.
1: Yeah. But let me tell you, so the thing was that the vendor's arcade was going to be shifted to the parking lot next to the lot next to La Place Carinage because the idea was, and that was what GPH initially said to the vendors, the idea was that they would create a space where people come off the ship and pass directly through the arcade to go to get their taxis. So you had to pass through the vendor's arcade. That was the initial, that was what they pitched to the vendors. Well, at least that's what they pitched to the Vendors Association. So, of course, the Vendors Association would go for that, you know? And apparently, I'm hearing now that the vendors in the arcade, they threw the association under the bus. Because all of the things that the association negotiated with GPH, all of the promises that GPH made, all of these things are now, they just crash and burn.
2: Angie, I heard all of that, and all of that is rubbish.
1: Yeah.
2: Let me start with the property, the land where the old fire service and police station was.
1: Mm-hmm.
2: Is that part of the land given to GPH? No. That's not the Wharf land. That's not Slaspel property, you know.
1: Well, does...
2: So the station was on Slaspel on the port.
1: Oh, did GPH...
2: The old station was on the port.
1: I don't know.
2: So how can that be GPH owned?
1: I don't know. But when the persons who were vending there... Do you remember that the people from Anchorage were put there? They were told by the mayor of Castries that they need to get out because GPH wants to take over. GPH wants to start work. So if that's not part of the lands given to GPH,
2: I heard the minister say also that the vendors need to pay their rent because that money they're using to pay GPH. But I want to ask the minister something. Considering that the people of St. Lucia have no idea what the government signed with GPH, because the contract has not been made public. True or false?
1: Why is that though?
2: True or false?
1: Why is it that after all this time, we are still sitting here trying to speculate and trying to figure out what our government signed with GPH?
2: Yeah. So you're telling me that the minister can come and Philippe Pierre and Ernest Ile can come and tell us whatever little piece they want at a time, what is actually going on between the vendors and GPH and the land where the fire station and the police station was?
1: Well, that
2: which was fenced away from the wharf.
1: Yeah,
2: that,
1: but
2: that was never on the wharf. There was always a fence there.
1: Yeah, but Foster, what I'm saying is that land has been earmarked by the city to host a new vendors arcade.
2: Right. So what does that have to do with GPH now wanting to break down the old arcade? Neither of them were on the wharf. Neither the police station nor the arcade was on the wharf.
1: Well, Foster, apparently GPH is in charge of that piece of land, because I can tell you firsthand,
2: when the white the man, vendors, they gave it to the white man.
1: I don't know if he white, black, blue, green.
2: GPH is white.
1: Gray or
2: GPH
1: orange.
2: GPH are white people.
1: But I recall clearly the mayor of Castries saying to vendors in that area that they need to vacate because GPH is ready to commence their operations.
2: So I'm calling IPA. IPA! I'm calling IPA. IPA, you know I don't have time to call your names because I believe all of you are just fooling the people.
1: Well, I had a conversation with IPA, and IPA is very...
2: IPA was the first to take off his things from his kid.
1: Yeah, well, actually I was there while he was taking them, while he was packing up, and he said to me, the vendors threw me under the bus. When I told them.
2: He threw them under the bus.
1: Well, I don't know who was under the bus at the time, but the time I was there, he was being run over because all of those things that he negotiated, because GPH made all of these promises, because after every meeting, and I can tell you that clearly, after every meeting he had with GPH, he would call me at the time I was at Hot 7, and he would give updates as to what GPH is saying and what they're offering the vendors and all of that. So, I mean, he was very excited because he expected GPH to... He expected GPH to make good on their promises, but apparently now GPH is saying time constraints, they cannot do this. Yes, we promise you all that, but we cannot give it to you all. Every single promise that was made has been reneged upon by GPH.
2: Everything that the vendors get and IPA get from that deal, they deserve it. Everything St. Lucia gets from this government, they deserve it.
1: Well,
2: if we cannot, we are going to feel.
1: We're going to feel.
2: And that government is going to make us feel GPH was a bad deal.
1: Yeah.
2: The committee, we were told that the committee
1: rejected
2: GPH.
1: Mm-hmm.
2: The government went ahead with GPH. So where are those committee members, that board that was set up, that rejected GPH? Where are those people? And these solutions?
1: Yep.
2: Where are they, Angie? And that the minister coming and talk nonsense. How many times GPH getting paid? So GPH getting all our head tax.
1: They're also getting the revenue.
2: And the vendors must pay them.
1: Yeah, they're getting the revenue from the
2: vendors again.
1: Yes.
2: Yeah. So how many times GPH getting paid?
1: And that is why, do you recall some time ago they put out a statement saying that Point Seraphim is not a partner. Point Seraphim rejected them outright. I don't know who is in charge of Point Seraphim, but kudos to you. I hope you're still holding out.
2: But Point Seraphim
1: said under no circumstances are they getting involved in this GPH nonsense.
2: Angie, this is what the St. Lucia Liberal Party knew. That they had to win that election because that GPH deal would have been, let me tell you something, that GPH deal would have seen a lot of things happen and a lot of persons pay, you know.
1: Mm-hmm.
2: That halls of justice also.
1: I have a feeling
2: those
1: that
2: guys
1: that
2: had
1: GPH,
2: to win that election because
1: that GPH
2: I
1: deal
2: you,
1: would have been
2: would
1: have the
2: paid.
1: First. I feel the GPH deal would have been the first file on the desk of the special prosecutor.
2: Now, I don't want them to get rid of that special prosecutor. He has not worked in 5 years.
1: No, he hasn't.
2: Leave him there. When his conscience beat him, he will pay back that money. Or, when the government changes,
1: we'll put him to work.
2: He will work double time for that salary that he have already. He will stop getting paid, but he will have to pay for the money he get paid already. But that's the halls of justice. You're telling me. The halls of justice have reached its site, Angie.
1: Mm-hmm.
2: The one closest to in the old education building.
1: Yes, I noticed that.
2: But you're telling me, to date, Philippe Pierre, the Prime Minister, have not outlined to St. Lucians the reason why that halls of justice was not built at the prison site. To date, the Police Welfare Association was authorized by the government after much prompting for them to keep the parking. Open up the parking lot and to get some money for the Police Welfare Association. This is government property. The plans and the whole road network for that halls of justice was well outlined
1: mm-hmm.
2: at that prison site. That there would not be congestion in the city. Where that halls of justice, where would be the parking for the halls of justice if it when it's complete, Angie?
1: I guess in the old constitution, I guess they're going to park where the old courthouse was, where they were going to put it.
2: No, that would be a green space. That was not Philippe Pierre and them plan, you know. Under the city plan, during the time of Sir John, that whole area there, you remember there was a plan to demolish the court,
1: mm-hmm.
2: the courthouse.
1: And the parliament building and the printery. I remember.
2: So, my next question is, if after the demolition of the
1: Foster, think about it. Where are they going to put it? Because if you have prisoners coming to the courthouse, you cannot have them park, say, for example, by the old prison site, by the police station, and then they walk through cash streets. So what are you inviting?
2: You know what I suspect they have no choice of doing, but doing? That section of the boulevard
1: mm-hmm.
2: will be parking for that building. You see that eastern part of the boulevard near Digicelle?
1: No,
2: that Foster. Whole area from the roundabout, the little island there.
1: But Foster, that's madness. That's madness.
2: That's
1: they cannot
2: what they're
1: do
2: going
1: that.
2: To do, Angie.
1: Foster,
2: they
1: it
2: have
1: makes
2: to close off
1: sense.
2: The boulevard to it, do that.
1: No, but you cannot close off the boulevard because the boulevard, that's where that's the commercial center of the city. You cannot close off the boulevard.
2: Well, wait
1: that's madness.
2: See.
1: It makes
2: you
1: more
2: remember
1: sense.
2: Remember, they said there was a plan to make a boardwalk at the boulevard a long time ago.
1: A boardwalk?
2: Yeah. So they would close it off to, it would only be, close it to motor vehicle traffic. You remember that? That was a plan a long
1: recall,
2: time ago.
1: I recall something vaguely of that nature.
2: Well, my understanding is that part of that boulevard will be parking for the halls of justice
1: Foster,
2: alone.
1: Foster, that is craziness.
2: Well, but you have a crazy government, Angie.
1: But that doesn't make any sense, Foster. Honestly, think about it. Guys, weigh in on this. Foster, it would make more sense if they use the old courthouse site as parking. So that way, when the prisoners come, the vehicles can pass. Just picture it in your mind. So the vehicles come down Bridge Street. Is that Bridge Street? Across? No, that's not Bridge Street, huh? The street in that pass in front of the square, between the
2: Brazil
1: square
2: Street.
1: Brazil Street. Mm-hmm. They come down on the side by the cathedral,
2: yeah,
1: Labrie Street.
2: Street yeah.
1: They go up Mikud Street, pass in the back of the little alleyway there, drop the people in the courthouse, and then go and park in the courthouse part, in where the old courthouse is. To me, that's the easiest way.
2: So you're talking about they're going to go along the road, that road, because remember, they're going to do a bridge across to join the two buildings.
1: Yeah.
2: And you think that they're going to allow traffic, regular traffic to flow below that
1: no,
2: bridge?
1: No, not regular traffic. Just those vans that come and drop the prisoners.
2: Onto that road?
1: Yeah.
2: So on a normal day, that road would be closed?
1: Yes.
2: But Angie, that's exactly what we're saying. You're creating a problem, a traffic problem, with that courthouse there, you know.
1: Yes, but
2: because
1: but
2: on a
1: that's
2: normal
1: the
2: day,
1: only way
2: a normal day,
1: I can see it making sense.
2: Closed.
1: That's the only way I can see it making sense. Because when you look at that building.
2: That street is what street? West Hall Street? What's the name
1: I don't
2: of
1: know
2: street?
1: Whose Hall Street it is. The sign is there. But I'm listen, the more I think about how this Halls of Justice going to work in the middle of the city, the more confounded, kerfuffled, and confused I get. I just don't understand it.
2: Because the plan, and this is a second project that we don't know, we don't have much details on, because the government have never outlined that to the public. We don't. The cost is almost double.
1: Double? That the cost of that building is 16. $16 per square foot.
2: Mm-hmm.
1: The cost of Orange Grove is $4.25 a square foot. Think about that. Orange Grove that they said was the worst deal. I remember succinctly the current minister of tourism talking about how the government was shafted in that deal, how they bought the building
2: bought
1: for
2: the
1: so
2: building
1: much
2: for
1: money
2: and sold it for
1: took such a loss.
2: 10 million?
1: 13, I think he said. I may be wrong. Talking about how that was the worst deal.
2: Let me tell you,
1: so
2: SLP did all the wrongdoing in that Bois de Mall, you know. And the people know it. That story I've been told before. The people know it. The people just... And that's one of the projects, again, that went below the radar. A loan of $40 million was taken by Kenny and to this administration to repair that building, you know. And it was not done, you know.
1: So where did the money go? What was the money used for? Do we know?
2: So at the end of the day, you have the Bois-de-Vache mall, the two floors, not fully occupied, at $4 plus a square foot.
1: But
2: which is almost 50% of the rental cost in the city.
1: Mm-hmm.
2: Yet still that government refused. In 5 years they have not occupied it.
1: Mm-hmm.
2: And they rather rent from the Syrians in town. Retrofit buildings. And pay 3 times the cost in the city. This is what we're paying for, Angie. The lies and the deceit of this government is bringing us down, the St. Lucia and St. Lucians down to our knees. This is where the country is heading. So, we could not demolish Her Majesty's prisons, which was a cesspool for drugs and drug addicts and all kind of bad and nasty behavior in that location, at that location.
1: Mm-hmm.
2: SLP followed up with an injunction against the government for demolishing the prisons.
1: Wasn't that semantics, but wasn't that the National Trust?
2: National Trust?
1: Yeah.
2: Yeah. Blowing the trumpet of the SLP at the time. Created and formed an injunction against the demolition of the prison. Remember certain news media people conducting a media presentation right there below the excavators. It was Miguel and Trisha Lionel.
1: Mm-hmm.
2: Right there while the excavators were working. Today, you're demolishing the arcade that was built by UWP. And not a sound from IPA, not a sound. As a matter of fact, IPA was one of the first people to run and take off his things from the arcade, his locker.
1: Well, they asked him to go.
2: Not one injunction against the demolition of the arcade.
1: Foster, to be honest with you, you know they started demolishing that arcade from the weekend. I
2: the
1: saw
2: 15th they give them, you know.
1: Yeah, but that I was, saw the 15th, yes. But before the 15th, I saw people demolishing. And this morning, people, they were inside demolishing. This morning, I saw people on the roof.
2: I heard IPA say that the place is not even prepared. And that was one of the agreements.
1: Mm-hmm.
2: That they would not be asked to vacate.
1: Mm-hmm.
2: Unless the place is ready.
1: In fact, they were told.
2: And the place is not ready.
1: They were told that their livelihoods would not be interrupted, that they would move them out in phases. As right. soon as one thing is complete, they would shift them over. And they said to them, no demolition would take place unless all of them were moved to the new facility.
2: And
1: that's the promise that was made to them.
2: We get what we deserve.
1: True.
2: And somebody suggesting that use the caravans and give them. On the last program, Angie,
1: mm-hmm.
2: we said that the caravans, and I sent a clip to you earlier.
1: Mm-hmm.
2: The caravans, the 22 caravans.
1: What's going on with those caravans, by the way? Guys, do you all know?
2: They're just reckoning. I heard the minister say that it's on a lease to own basis. For 3.5 years, you pay $1,800. I think this minister needs to have his head examined, you know. So this caravan costs $75,601, Angie.
1: Wow.

0: guys are not being mean, but they look to me like the things you see in the movies. When the people are moving horses and stuff. So is he giving the vendors these caravans for them to go and have horse races? I mean,
1: you have to, I don't know if they will, but I'm told that when they, whilst they were brought, after they were brought there, they were retrofitted with probably cupboards or whatever it is. I've never seen inside of them. But Angie,
0: these,
1: those caravans are $75,600.
0: Maybe the vendors are paying. Maybe the vendors are paying for the retrofitting. Maybe that's in the cost. What do you think?
1: Probably that's where the $1,800 came from. But you know what I heard also was that they have to insure it themselves. Now, since when you're renting a house from somebody?
0: And you have to insure the person house.
1: You have to insure the person house. You ever hear that, Angie?
0: No.
1: When you move to an apartment, you pay insurance?
0: No. Well, not that I know of. I don't know if
1: your own insurance? You insure the person's house?
0: I don't know. I don't know if that's the new thing. Is that the in thing? I don't know.
1: No wonder. You see those caravans? They are going to stay there till the next election. I believe they came there this September. Would be 2 years those caravans are there. They're coming September.
0: Foster, I see in so... I'm
1: would
0: so,
1: be 2 years.
0: I'm so baffled by the things that I see happening in St. Lucia these days. I'm so baffled. Because... I mean, what pricing mechanism was used to determine the price of these caravans?
1: I don't know the minister. And who does the caravans belong to anyway?
0: I don't know.
1: Who purchased? Who went through that deal? Is it a certain person or is it the government or is it city council? There are three factors. There are three agents playing there, you know. But I want to know. For new, full disclosure purposes, who owns the caravan? Is it the leprechaun? Is
0: guys? I don't
1: is
0: mean
1: it
0: to
1: the
0: laugh.
1: Leprechaun?
0: I don't mean to laugh.
1: Is it city council?
0: Foster behave.
1: Or is it the government of St. Lucia? Because I cannot see Angie, and I cannot understand. Why those caravans are sitting there? The government would take taxpayers' money and purchase caravans and have them sitting in the rain under the weather there for so long. I go to the gardens very often, Angie, and those things have a lot of wear and tear on them already, you know.
0: Somebody keeps calling you Peter. I think you need to tell people you're not Peter. Peter is his brother.
1: I'm not Peter. All right, so who owns, whose deal was it? Whose idea was it to buy those derelicts and bring them to the gardens there?
0: Listen, there's been so much wastage in this government, so much wastage, and I feel people are not even noticing. For example, the Rodney Bay Road. You go and you cancel the company's contract.
1: Hey, the guy drunk his vomit, you know, so forgive him.
0: Hold on. No. I can't forgive you under that kind of conditions. You cancel the contracts. You said there was all sorts of impropriety. And then you couldn't come up with one instance, one shred of proof, one shred of evidence of any sort of impropriety whatsoever. And then you have to pay the people way more than they would have been paid if you had just let the contract be. And then now

0: you have to borrow millions of dollars. Millions of dollars. And now the road is costing taxpayers over 50% more than what it would have originally cost. What you said was exorbitant. What you said was highway robbery. And we're just going to swallow that and not say a word?
1: People like Richard Frederick cannot wish for a better electorate than what he has. Because in the real world, you see Richard Frederick and Stevenson King. You see when they went and they stopped that project there. And the extra cost it cost in the taxpayers there now, those guys would be in jail.
0: Just
1: in the Richard, if those guys did that in the Middle East, those guys would be in jail, you know. Because no government would have gone through the burden of paying a contractor the full cost, his full cost, when he did a project halfway. You still have to pay him the full cost.
0: Not just the full cost.
1: And you pay him
0: $5 million more.
1: Yes. That was a fixed contract of $15 million. You tell me 5 years now, that road is the same way, and those guys are still out?
0: And Foster,
1: when the two guys are still out, you
0: when know. I did the calculation, the monies that they were already paid for that contract, plus what they would need to finish it, it is costing taxpayers over 50% more. No, way more than that. About 3 or 4 times more. And nobody is saying anything. Then on top of that, you go and you these guys just won't stop. But they're not stopping because of us,
1: the
0: you know.
1: People,
0: they're not stopping the because of the people.
1: The people are sheep.
0: Every project you go into, you go into that halls of justice wastage. You have the Orange Grove Plaza there. They rented part of it to KM2. Right? Yeah. I wish it was public knowledge what KM2 was paying the government for renting that building. They would never give us that information.
1: All the buildings we are renting from the Syrians downtown on Mikut Street and in the boulevard. Customs is in a building there. That's not government building, you know.
0: I know that. Boulevard. The building where the Ministry of Home Affairs is. And,
1: right.
0: And that's not our building.
1: The building where they just move intellectual properties there from. Point Seraphine to the building there.
0: Yeah.
1: The access building. That's all of that happened after that space was available in Rodney Bay, you know.
0: Yep.
1: The government rather pay $10 and $12, 3 times the cost per square foot to the Syrians rather than going to occupy a building that up in Rodney Bay.
0: And then
1: the people accept
0: and
1: that.
0: And then
1: from
0: the
1: government.
0: Prime Minister will come to the House of Parliament during budget and see government expenses has increased because of increased rent.
1: Philippe, I tell you, the only thing Philippe have said that's true is his complaint about drivers on the road. So anything other than that, Philippe knows he's not telling the truth. So, why are we not demonstrating against the demolition of the arcade?
0: Did they give us time? By the time we wake up in the morning, the arcade halfway demolished already.
1: No, but why are no people not asking who gave, on what basis that the arcade is now GPH property? How did that happen?
0: Well, according to the Minister of Tourism at the time, GPH is taking over everything to do with cruise. GPH is taking over everything to do with cruise operations in St. Lucia. So, it is what it is.
1: Angie, but before we close, I want to ask, I heard the Prime Minister talking about the challenges that this government is facing to as they seek to reduce the backlog of cases and so on.
0: Mm-hmm.
1: And he made reference to it's the difficulty in getting judges appointed to the bench and to move the caseload forward. But we have to go back two steps, Angie, to understand if there is any sense in what the Prime Minister is saying. You created a backlog court, Angie, without first establishing why there is
0: a backlog to begin with.
1: But you know they didn't have judges. So who's there in the cases at the backlog court?
0: Magistrates, maybe. Oh, but he said that he was giving scholarships to two officers a year so they can become crown counsel or crown prosecutors or whatever. So I assumed that the reason why we had a backlog is because we don't have enough crown prosecutors.
1: Angie, you know why we have a backlog?
0: Mm-hmm.
1: Because we have a shortage of defense lawyers.
0: Okay.
1: And you know why we have a shortage of defense lawyers? A lot of defense lawyers don't want to defend our suspects.
0: I wonder why.
1: And a lot of the suspects, a lot of lawyers have basically the same suspects are their clients. What do I mean by that? Angie, if we have 30 lawyers in St. Lucia, defense lawyers, if we have 300 defendants before the court, that's an average of 10 lawyers, 10
0: clients per
1: clients
0: lawyer.
1: Per lawyer.
0: Mm-hmm.
1: So, irrespective whether you have 10 courtrooms, 10 sittings per day, you can only be one place at a time.
0: True.
1: All right? So the matters get adjourned, because there is a lot of, I can say, there is a lot of, I talk about grison, there's a lot of grison happening. In the justice system has a lot of loopholes, Angie. A lot of grisons between the lawyers happening. They share the same client. So you the prosecuting, I'm prosecuting a case against you. Angie, your defendant.
0: Right.
1: I am prosecuting on behalf of another client against you.
0: But I'm also your client.
1: But I'm your client.
0: So it's a lot of conflict of interest.
1: A lot of that is up. Now, that may sound plausible to the ordinary person. They may not even understand what I'm saying, Angie.
0: Yeah, but if you
1: when
0: see,
1: you know the system, you know that is what that's going on.
0: Yeah.
1: So we will always have a backlog. Angie, I had a matter that started in 2000. Sorry, in 2020.
0: Mm-hmm.
1: In 2020. And you know I left the force in 2024.
0: And it still was not resolved? Wow.
1: It had not started.
0: Started?
1: Yeah.
0: I thought... You
1: now
0: sure?
1: So you think the problem was my problem? I was the investigating officer. I can tell you, from my experience, why that case... If that case is still in the system, why it is in the system? It's in the system because the court is facilitating lawyers who fail to turn up for court, come to represent their client, gets an adjournment to the disadvantage of the complainant.
0: I'm not even going to talk about that.
1: All right. You know it.
0: Yes, I feel you very disadvantaged.
1: So the lawyers don't turn up. Before you get to the court, they already have an adjournment date. And they're not there. So how is that happening, Angie? How is that happening?
0: Let me tell you. I got to the court, and when I got inside, my case was already adjourned.
1: And you might be standing outside.
0: I was standing outside.
1: And they don't even call you.
0: Yeah.
1: They don't even call you inside. Now, if you are not
0: vigilant,
1: or if you had not checked your business or check out that office and find out what's going on inside, you would stay there until midday, until the case adjourned for the day. And it's only after you have wasted your whole day, you'll find out that the lawyer did not come, your defendant did not come, but you outside, and it's only after you make inquiries, they're telling you your case adjourned to August, and we're in May. You see what's happening? So how can there not be a backlog?
0: They have all kind of log, eh?
1: All the front log cases have turned to back log cases. Now, there are, I can tell you from my experience, Angie, that there are many reasons why cases adjourn in court. Some of them have to do with the investigating officers not providing the reports on time to the court, the file.
0: Mm-hmm.
1: You always hear about a file is missing or a file is not available and so on.
0: Yes, always a problem with a file.
1: Yeah. So, Angie, let us say somebody gets arrested today and is charged today for, let us say, for murder. The person is on remand, sent on remand today. Today is the 18th. 18th of May. Let us say the person is sent on remand until the 18th of July. So you have 2 months.
0: Right.
1: The police officer has 2 months to get his file up to a certain standard. It might not be complete.
0: It's on the way.
1: There can be a report. A report can be given to the court. 18th of July may come and the police would still have the file. The prosecution would not have the file at their disposal because the officer have not submitted the file in 2 months.
0: Wow.
1: All right? Now that can happen. There are some officers who can do that by the 18th of June, which is 1 month early. They would have submitted the file because they do their work properly, they do it what they have to do, and they send the file through the right channel.
0: And there's no grease in their hands.
1: And there is no grease on. Others, the majority, does not happen that way. So, on the 18th of July, when that day comes, and the officer comes back to the court, he will come walk with his file in his hand. That means it has not been properly submitted mm-hmm. to the prosecution unit. So the prosecutor might be able to give a report on the file, but the file is not ready for full disclosure, which is disclosing all the particulars of the case to the defendant's lawyer.
0: All right.
1: So they may grant another adjournment. The judge or the magistrate may grant another adjournment. Let us say, let's stick to the 18th. Let's say the 18th of August, September.
0: Right.
1: To another 2 months. So that officer had from the 18th of May to the 18th of September.
0: Mm-hmm.
1: 4 months to submit his report. When the 18th of September comes, you may very well find that the officer have submitted the file during that time. So it's no longer in his possession. Mm-hmm. It's in the possession of the prosecutor
0: mm-hmm.
1: or prosecution unit.
0: Mm-hmm.
1: And the disclosure was made on the lawyer, the defense lawyer,
0: mm-hmm.
1: whoever he or she is.
0: Mm-hmm.
1: But on the 18th of September, that lawyer would call the court or he'd message the court and he'd tell the court that he's not available for court today. He is at Viewfort. He's attending district court at Viewfort. Angie. So that may be true.
0: That may not be true. Mm-hmm.
1: Because lawyers lie a lot.
0: Well, I mean,
1: there's a lot of fakery going on in the system.
0: According to Madia, it's in their title, lawyer. it's in their title, so.
1: So, there are many things that cause, and it will go on so for four adjournments, Angie. 1 year is easy to pass on a matter. I told you of a matter.
0: Mm-hmm.
1: 4 years that it have not started. I have been at court at every occasion in 4 years. So it's not the police, it's not me that didn't do my file. I was the investigator. I know within 1 month that file was complete. So how would it happen? How did it happen? That a file that I completed in 1 month, Angie.
0: Mm-hmm.
1: After 4 years,
0: it still cannot
1: the file, be. The matter cannot start. So now, whose fault is it? It's my fault.
0: Now that's another thing
1: that's
0: I find.
1: That's the court fault.
0: That's another thing I find really disturbing about this present administration. The vikiviness of their operations. It's really disturbing. Because these individuals, it's like they just decide, and the backlog court is one of them. It's like they simply decide that they're going to do this because it sounds nice. Maybe I am misreading this government, but this is what I see. Everything I look at, every project that they do, every program, there's no forethought, and you can see, because once you start digging below the surface, it all crumbles.
1: That's just bureaucracy heaping up, piling up a lot of bureaucratic inefficiencies on top of one another.
0: Yeah, layers, because, okay, layers, for example, layers. For example, the DigiGov platform. And any of you out there who use the DigiGov platform, you will know what I'm talking about. DigiGov is transitioning to NAF. I don't remember what the acronym is, NEF. And they're saying to you that your NAF, your DigiGov ID will no longer be accessible. You have to have a NAF ID. They sent an email. They say you have to register for NAF. But I'm trying to register for NAF. And I'm trying to submit the thing. And it's telling me that there's an issue with submission because they're not ready yet. Then when I go on DigiGov, DigiGov is telling me, well, you know, pretty soon you cannot use this DigiGov ID again. You have to have a NAF ID. What is the point of that? Tell me. This makes absolutely no sense. Absolutely no sense. If you're not ready, wait until the thing is ready and then you roll it out. Am I the only one who sees this?
1: So Angie, you cannot, you know, we have to take time out to implement policy. And we need to know what we want in order to bring it out in a policy and to make it work.
0: Or like Titus Prevail said, he said, when the government creates a policy, they have to know what problem they are trying to solve.
1: To solve, right.
0: But the only problem I think Philip J. Pierre is trying to solve is how he going to stay in office for the next couple of years until his retirement.
1: Bottom line, Philip Pierre only thinks about winning the election. And in that same thing on the court, Angie, he did make a point that the judges are, a lot of persons are not, it's not an attractive area for, in the judiciary, because of the level of security and so on.
0: But if you
1: especially
0: know that,
1: nowadays, Angie. So you just now.
0: I just remember something. Do you recall they said something about witness protection? How what have you heard about that?
1: Angie, let me tell you, that's one of the witness protection is a very costly venture, you know.
0: Mm-hmm.
1: And I mean in areas where, in the metropolitan areas, it is even more expensive. You have to relocate persons, Angie. That's not an easy thing to do, you know.
0: Yeah.
1: Because, I mean, we have had witnesses, we have had our fair share of witnesses getting killed.
0: In St. Lucia?
1: In St. Lucia, remember just last year, Angie, there was a particular female in the somewhere in the north.
0: Oh, yes.
1: Two days before our case, she was gunned down in the middle of the street.
0: I recall that.
1: This has happened there before, you know. I know of a particular guy who got killed in the city. And he was a witness in a murder matter. And what he would have done was every time the case is coming up, he would have been picked up by the police and brought, you know, brought to the court and just to for security.
0: Wow.
1: And one day that guy didn't get that service. And the guy was killed right on his doorstep, you know.
0: Imagine.
1: But those things have happened there before. We are well aware of that. So when the Prime Minister said the whole, it is difficult to get defense lawyers and judges and so on, that created that whole series of events, created the backlog in the matters. That's true. But when you create more courts, you need more judges. You need more defense lawyers by creating more courts, you know.
0: Yep.
1: The court house down on the court building on Coral Street. You know how long it has been closed, Angie? The one on Coral Street, near the Ave Maria School.
0: Yeah, I
1: know. Remember when that court was opened? A particular principal of a certain school said, why they put the courthouse there, so close to the school?
0: Mm-hmm.
1: Because school has to be disrupted every time there are high-profile matters.
0: But no, then you take forethought, I tell you.
1: After you renovating the court, the high court, the court in Castries, you broke it down. You decide to put it back in the center of town rather than putting it across the river, where a new street would have been, access would have been created via a new street, the end of Bourbon Street there, across the river, into the court. There would be very little need for prisoners to be moved across the city. You didn't take any of that into consideration. You just took out the plan from the prison site and you brought it into the bottleneck. You wanted to put it, if you could have put it atop the cathedral, you would put it atop the cathedral. If the priest and the clergy was sleeping a little
0: harder,
1: you would have had to build a court in the cathedral.
0: Are we serious in this country, Foster?
1: I tell
0: Are
1: you, this place serious? Is a Charlie Chaplin country.
0: Are
1: Especially when you have a Charlie Chaplin running the country. You have a Charlie Chaplin leader. So you expect nothing different.
0: Well, I don't have a Charlie Chaplin leader. Eh?
1: So
0: somebody said to me, well, we have no choice but to accept him because that's who we have.
1: They say the one-eyed man in the land of the blind, Angie.
0: Is king.
1: The one-eyed man is the king.
0: But are we sure we know how many eyes he have? I'm just asking. I'm asking for a friend, Foster. Do we know how many eyes he has?
1: Angie, I think we've been ignoring our people on the chat, you know.
0: Yes, we have. We have.
1: Since we come into a close.
0: Yeah, let's give them a voice. Let me see how many of the messages. Guys, sorry about that. Somebody's saying National Trust take Mumu tablets. I guess they're referring to the demolition of the arcade. But Foster, that's what our people in St. Lucia like, gossip. They say so every time that government came and tell them something, it's true. Somebody says, the man don't represent with conviction. Where the money is, IPA goes. Wow. Wow. Another one says, they move in UWPs, the country red. So everyone said, PJP is the better way to go. Let's go, LOL. Another person says, IPA is being quiet to get his contracts. Somebody said as Pisa Silvans. Another one says, you must have your 4x4. Somebody says, Richard, he is in charge. I think they're referring to your question, who owns the caravans. Somebody says, this government is just wasting taxpayers' monies. Another one says, Lucian getting what they deserve from SLP. Somebody else says, that's why they are paying people and doing all kinds of things undercover to help them to get to power. Another person is saying, the Syrians funded their campaign. Somebody says, but Angie, they will never stop because nobody's saying nothing. How can they stop? We talk, we don't take the streets. Something have to happen. St. Lucians don't have a voice. Another says, the people just sitting there and let the government do what they want in the country. Another person is saying, Foster, that's what I'm talking about. Say it how it is. All the lawyers are SLP. I don't think that's what Foster said. Foster, is that what you said?
1: I didn't see that.
0: Another one says, the lawyers are working for the government, so they're not saying anything. Somebody's asking, what about the front log of government corruption? I don't think we have a front log court. It's just the backlog we have. Somebody says, I wish to know who is the one advising PGP.
1: The man advises himself. King Stevenson King said he doesn't advise himself. But I think Philippi advises himself, you know.
0: Somebody says, Foster, never heard you all speak about the container of drugs that now becomes a cold case suddenly. Now, I don't know the particulars of that one.
1: I want to touch on that container, because every show, talk show, that question comes up, Angie.
0: I don't know the particulars, so.
1: And we had a discussion when that came up in the force. I was still a member of the service. We had a discussion on that.
0: Which container of drugs is that? Is that the
1: Let
0: one?
1: Let me give you a scenario. The one that ended up at a hardware commercial house up in the north.
0: Let me
1: give you a scenario, Angie. If I'm in the States and I'm sending you a barrel, Angie. And I package a barrel, address it to you, and it comes, arrives in St. Lucia, you go and you clear it, and prior to you receiving the barrel, let us say the barrel is scanned, and the barrel, it is discovered that the barrel has 10 weapon firearm pistols in it.
0: Gee, what are doing 10 pistols, Lord?
1: And you come to clear the barrel. What's the offense that you committed?
0: Clearing a barrel?
1: No. Clearing a barrel is not an offense.
0: I don't know, Foster, but that's what I come and do. I come and clear a barrel. I don't know.
1: Because I heard, would you have the last press conference, police press conference? Do you have the clip?
0: No.
1: Reference was made to that case, that container of drugs. And I believe it was the officer in charge of guns, narcotics, and firearms. He was asked to
0: talk
1: give
0: about
1: a,
0: it.
1: Yes,
0: to that's give Eldin a, Henry. I think that's his name, Eldin Henry. Yeah.
1: Okay, and he was, and that's the explanation that was given, because the information that the police need to prefer charge, they don't have it.
0: So they don't know who packed the container.
1: Know, if I am a broker and I clear that container of container for somebody, who's the person? Who's the person I'm clearing the container for?
0: Your client, I guess. I
1: a
0: don't know.
1: Store name.
0: Okay. I understand you now. So the store is not a person. You can't prosecute the store.
1: So I think that's the difficulty in, and there is a press conference, people. If you have access to the computer, you can go on the Royal St. Lucia Police press conference. I think it was on the last week, Thursday. I saw it. I thought I sent that to you, Angie. I think I sent that to you, you know. But it's very interesting, the explanation that was given on that container by the officer in charge of the GNFU.
0: But That container predates the GNFU, right?
1: Yes.
0: To me, that's a container that happened.
1: In any event, that would have been the drug unit.
0: Yeah, but didn't this happen like in 2021 or something like that?
1: That happened a long time ago.
0: Yeah, it's been a while. It's been years. Didn't that happen? I remember because
1: That happened about 21.
0: Yeah, about 2021, because I remember there was this roadblock by the arcade, and a certain individual was found with a vehicle full of guns, and it was alleged that that person was the brother of a candidate at the time, and they were tying the two.
1: And that person was a broker?
0: No.
1: Oh, that person, okay.
0: No, they said there was the brother of one of the candidates who was going up at the time. And it was being alleged that there was a connection between this individual and the container. But, you know, it's Powell Bolawi, and you cannot really rely on Powell Bolawi for information.
1: Yeah. The ticklish issue there is possession, Angie.
0: Okay.
1: If you send me a barrel, and the barrel is on the, I arrive at the port,
0: mm-hmm.
1: at the shed, to collect the barrel. Knowledge, I don't have knowledge, I don't know what's in the barrel. You tell me, you send in food stuff for me, because there is no sugar, there is no rice in St. Lucia.
0: Yeah.
1: I'm expecting groceries that's in the
0: no
1: container.
0: No rice, no salt, no
1: and
0: sugar.
1: It has 10 Glock. What different has got?
0: Glock 27 miss, yeah.
1: All right?
0: Mm-hmm.
1: I don't have knowledge. It's not in my possession.
0: Right.
1: It's very difficult for me to be charged with that, you know. However, if I have knowledge, and how would the police know I have knowledge?
0: Because you're not going to tell them that you have knowledge.
1: Let us see.
0: At least I wouldn't tell them.
1: Because the police would have knowledge and I don't have knowledge, because they would know what's in the container before I see the container.
0: Yeah.
1: Or the barrel.
0: Mm-hmm.
1: Let us say I am able to clear the barrel, Angie. Mm-hmm. Let us say the barrel is delivered to me.
0: Mm-hmm.
1: I'm asked to disturb it. I disturb up half of it. It is cleared. I reload it, repack it, and I pay my dues at the shed, and I call my vehicle. I place my barrel on the vehicle, and I'm heading to my home.
0: That's a different story.
1: Let us say the police is aware that the guns are in the barrel. So they allow me to go with it.
0: Mm-hmm.
1: That is what you call a control delivery.
0: Right.
1: All right? So they monitor, and there are people outside. They know they're going to follow me. So they give me possession. You see what they're doing? They're now mm-hmm. developing possession and knowledge.
0: Right.
1: So they give you it, and you go in. By that time, Angie knows that the bottom of the barrel is where the stuff is, and she... Oh boy, the fellas didn't detect that, so they give me the barrel.
0: Mm-hmm.
1: So I'm going. I go head to my home. I carry the barrel inside my home. And 5 minutes after, the police raid my home. While I'm disturbing the barrel, and I have my guns playing with already.
0: Taking pictures on Instagram.
1: Posing with my guns. So now I have had possession of the barrels,
0: mm-hmm.
1: and I have knowledge, because obviously I have it. I knew it was in there. I'm not surprised and say, hey, boy, that's my wrong barrel, man. Let me bring that back to the wharf.
0: But
1: you get a barrel of
0: because
1: rice.
0: Because something like that happened in Viewfort, right? Some time ago.
1: That's been happening all the time, Angie. That's not new to St. Lucia. That happening all the time.
0: That the police found the guns, customs found the guns, and they allowed the individual to go with it, and they followed. And then
1: the customs department and the police are engaged in controlled deliveries all the time.
0: Yeah.
1: Angie, so when you hear credit to the customs, when you hear the police did a bus on the wharf, the police don't do no bus on the wharf without customs because the police don't open barrels. Okay?
0: Mm-hmm.
1: Some time ago, So when Tyson got all the firearms in the barrel, that was a joint operation with customs.
0: Right.
1: Because the customs are the ones that alert in the police when they find guns in barrel.
0: Somebody
1: the
0: tell
1: police
0: me.
1: Not always there when they open in barrels, excepting if they get information.
0: Somebody all told right? me that drugs could be in a container because Tyson would have gotten it. I guess that's why they didn't like the poor animal.
1: Well, the government made it clear that they didn't want Tyson, you know. So up to now, Tyson didn't die, Angie. Are you aware that Tyson is not dead?
0: He isn't?
1: No, but how can it die? And what did it die of? What killed Tyson?
0: I don't know.
1: So how do you know it died?
0: But they had a whole funeral, eh? They had a whole press conference. The police say he die. I mean, I don't know more than the police. The police say he die.
1: So the government, this government, made it clear that the dog was too expensive.
0: Mm-hmm.
1: That's a fact. $40,000 is too much to pay for the dogs for a month.
0: Mm-hmm.
1: The Prime Minister came back and said he will be a man and he'll bring back the dogs.
0: Mm-hmm.
1: So apparently the Prime Minister was not the one who made the decision to abort the canine unit.
0: Mm-hmm.
1: And if he was, he didn't, he the way he spoke, he made it look like it was somebody else who didn't like the dogs. And because he actually said, I will be a man and I will bring back the dogs.
0: Okay.
1: Then he said, it was the commissioner, Mrs. Pelius, who demanded that, who wanted the dogs. That's why he brought the dogs back. And there's a clip indicating all of that. I'm not saying what I want. I'm saying what the Prime Minister said.
0: Foster, you'll find yourself in trouble saying what the Prime Minister said.
1: Right.
0: Because as soon as the Prime Minister finished saying what he said, he will say he didn't say it.
1: But he said he made a statement that anything they say, he say, he denying it.
0: Well,
1: listen to that well.
0: Evidence by the fact that the Prime Minister stood up in the House of Parliament and said that the government borrowed money from NIC during COVID. The leader of the opposition stood up
1: immediately
0: on a point of order, and he said, Mr. Speaker, on a point of order, I would like the Prime Minister to retract his statement. The government never borrowed money from NIC. And the Prime Minister immediately said,
1: he never says borrowed.
0: I say borrowed. I say use. There was not even a second's pause, you know. In fact, you know when somebody stands on a point of order, the other person has to sit down. The Prime Minister didn't even sit down yet.
1: Yeah.
0: And he already lied. So be careful when you're repeating what the Prime Minister say.
1: The Speaker lied more. The Speaker said the man never said that.
0: Let me tell you, the Speaker lied so much he waved. The Speaker say, Mr. Minister, or whoever he say, honorable member, he did not say borrow, he say use.
1: Yeah.
0: And I don't think I've ever seen the leader of the opposition more confused in my life. So yeah. Be very careful when you go around repeating what the Prime Minister say.
1: Yeah.
0: Because the Prime Minister himself cannot repeat what he just say. He's saying something else. The Prime Minister say he never said The 2.5% health and security levy was for 2 years. But the Prime Minister said to the people, that's a temporary tax. It's only for 2 years.
1: Yeah.
0: Help your country.
1: You know you will make the sacrifice.
0: Make the sacrifice.
1: But so Angie, I know the time is closing up very fast. The weather is not.
0: Oh, it's very cold. Let me tell you, I can't wait to get home and go to sleep. That rain I hear in there, I hope it ceases when we're leaving. And then when I get home and I'm ready and I'm in my bed, it starts up again. You ever fall asleep in the rain, Foster? Best sleep you ever had in your life.
1: So, GPH, I await to see what structure will take place when the arcade is demolished.
0: I think it's a parking lot they put in there, you know, Foster. I may be wrong, you know.
1: I know there was a plan under UWP some years ago when they decided to remove the Printry on G to create a roundabout on Jeremy Street, right there. With that bottleneck on that traffic congestion there.
0: Yeah.
1: I am looking to see if this government will keep reintroduce that plan.
0: I remember
1: a certain loudmouth man wanted to demolish a Printry after they told Alan Chastney that he cannot demolish it. Remember? He said he was going to move the prisoners.
0: Isn't that the same person that put his face in the Printry?
1: Right. So let us see if that plan to construct a roundabout in the city center, the top of Jeremy, between Jeremy Street and Peña Street there, and taking part of the arcade or the sidewalk of the arcade, if a roundabout would come there following the breaking down of the Printry, the old Printry.
0: Foster, I notice you have a lot of expectations for this administration. I'm so sorry, I don't share your enthusiasm.
1: That's not their plans, Angie.
0: Well,
1: I'm saying they have nothing to do with SLP. I just want them to follow up with the city plan. There is a city plan. And the city plan does not include the building of all the plywood malls that going down in Castries. So there is a plan.
0: Foster, you know how there were files in the commissioner's office and one commissioner said they never found it and then they find it underneath a laptop? Or was that a joke? I don't know.
1: That was real.
0: Yeah?
1: That's true.
0: Okay, so they found it underneath the laptop or underneath the computer or wherever they found it.
1: And those files never reached court. Serious matters, yeah.
0: I suspect the city plan is underneath a laptop somewhere. I don't think that city plan will see the light of day. Because honestly, if there was a plan for a city, these little plywood installments that we're seeing. And here's a question that nobody's asked, and I really need to ask that question. Foster, okay, say the vendors in the arcade decide to invest in those portable vending apparatuses. I have to give it a nice name. I really don't want to call them horse caravans. But say the vendors decide, you know what, we're going to invest in that. Where are the vendors supposed to place these
1: caravans? But remember the president said that one of the arrangements agreed upon was that the vendors would go around the city to see where they would be able to occupy and let the council know. And they would be granted that area. Otherwise, they have to go home for the month.
0: Okay, but Foster, that again I don't understand. Wasn't the whole hullabaloo about people just vending all willy-nilly exactly. in the city? Because look at what mm-hmm. happened. That street by the Ave Maria School that takes you to High Street. That street, you're passing from Brazil Street, and there's a connecting street from Brazil Street that takes you by the Ave Maria School, by the Presbytery, and down to High Street.
1: Yeah.
0: The vendors that were there, they made some little booths for them.
1: Yes.
0: Because they didn't want them having trees. That these yes. were the vendors that had their trees on the sidewalk around the school.
1: Along the school, yes.
0: Yes. And that was done not today, not yesterday, not day before, years right. ago.
1: Right.
0: These were the first set of vendors that were moved. But they had this thing built for them and they were shifted there. Then you had the vendors in the arcade. Sorry, not the arcade, sorry. The vendors in the boulevard being told that they cannot vend there all the time. You had the vendors around Jabati Street. Is it Jabati Street? That's what it's called? No. Yeah, Jabati Street. They were removed and they were, and then Anchorage was built. Then you had the vendors around the Printry. They were removed there, the booths were built. Everywhere vendors are, they've been told to move. Now, I was told that this is a plan that started under John Compton with the building of the vendors' arcade. All the vendors that were vending in the city were placed in the arcade.
1: Right.
0: And nobody else was supposed to be vending anywhere else. But then after 97, this all changed because people just started vending and nobody enforced the law. So
1: in 2021, it became even more evident when the guy said, I voted for my boss because the boss that for me to vend there. Because the guy said, under Alan Chastney, people couldn't vend anyway. So he voted for his boss. Remember?
0: Yeah, but I was told that plans for the city were that people, all vending would be done at either the Castries Market or the vendors' arcade, that was not something new, that the entire city had been deemed a no vending zone.
1: Mm-hmm.
0: Certain streets were no vending streets, and certain streets were provisional vending areas. So this is not something new that SLP just came up with. All vending was supposed to be done from, and they said after 1997, vending just exploded.
1: Oh yes, and Bridge people Street was like,
0: yeah, and people just put vending, you know, their thing just anywhere, and they just started to vend. There was no regulation, nothing. So yeah, that's what I was told.
1: Angie, the Anchorage,
0: mm-hmm.
1: The old, how do they call it?
0: I'll tell you the name. It was the marketing board.
1: Marketing board.
0: Mm-hmm.
1: Is part and parcel of a city plan. To the best of my knowledge, UWP designed the Anchorage.
0: Mm-hmm.
1: It was their plan
0: yes.
1: to break down the CDC. I think it actually started under them.
0: Mm-hmm.
1: the demolition of the, and

0: first you had the market that was renovated by the UWP, and then you had the marketing board was the next to be demolished. And the Anchorage plan was design was done by the UWP administration.
1: Mm-hmm.
0: Not SLP.
1: Mm-hmm.
0: So SLP did not build the arcade. SLP did not build the marketing board. SLP did not build the market.
1: Actually, Anchorage started, was the building was already started, you know. It was just finished under SLP. But the building was already started. Construction had already started.
0: So when people say that they build this and they build that and they meet vendors, they give vendors a home and they did... No single person build any park in that city.
1: Wait, the vendors got a home?
0: Well, talking about the different facilities, the plywood mall and the...
1: Foster, why are you calling the gentleman's vision a plywood mall?
0: That's what it is.
1: Foster... I believe the gentleman will take umbrage with that description, you know, Foster. The plywood mall. Guys, could you believe Foster saying the plywood mall? Terrible, terrible description.
0: So I want to leave the vendors with some... with some food for thought there. I noticed you all were quick to pack your bags, take your trolleys, and go move to your homes for 1 month with no provisions made by this government. I didn't hear a crack from any of you all, except a lady, a Teresa lady, who said she begging Philippia to come to the rescue. I didn't hear any protests from any member, nor did I hear any representation by IPA on your behalf. What I heard was the minister telling you all, don't think
1: that you all are going to
0: owe, you all already owe 5 years' rent, you only pay a cent, and think you all are going to come in the new arcade. He put you all on notice from now that some of y'all will not be going to the new arcade. And he's not wrong. So I met up freeness. Pay y'all bill. Pay y'all bill. Not that I'm supporting Richard, because y'all getting what y'all deserve. Y'all, the vendors, and IPA, y'all are getting what y'all deserve. All right? There is no free lunch. The minister made that statement too on his first day show. And why is the minister so brave that he think he can use those terminologies, Angie? Know it full well it's after election. You would have never said that before December the 1st. And you say, and you'd probably say you're smart. That's why you didn't say it. I'm not saying you're smart. I'm saying the people are stupid. I'm not associating you with the word smart at all. The people are not, the people are stupid. That's why you can speak to them the way you're speaking to them now.
1: What perturbed me, I have to put all my English outside in this one, is somebody said to me that in his rant, the minister made a very disturbing but very telling statement. The minister said, some of y'all will say that y'all voted for me, but don't say that, something to that effect.
0: I was not in the booth with y'all.
1: Yeah, I was
0: so
1: not.
0: So nobody voted for him. What so the money is actually saying,
1: so how did he win?
0: Excuse,
1: how did he win if nobody voted for him?
0: He don't want to hear anybody say, I voted for you. So you remember during Chris, you remember Crystal?
1: Mm-hmm.
0: Boss man, just give me rum and I voted for you. You remember that? You can remember that?
1: I remember.
0: Crystal, who you voted for? Just give

0: Rum boss tonight voting for you. So don't tell the man you vote for him, because the man he'll not believe you. You can say what you want. So Angie, you'll tell me you vote for me.
1: But you are not a candidate, I can't vote for you.
0: No, if I was one of the candidates that you voted for, that went up in your constituency, how can I prove that you voted for me?
1: You do like, I discovered a ballot. The person voted and they signed their name on it.
0: That's the only one. And it's still not counting. I'll just know that.
1: But they voted.
0: I'll just know that you voted for me, mm-hmm. but you spoiled the vote.
1: Yeah.
0: So, vendors, my second word to you, invest in the caravan. It's only $75,600. Invest in one.
1: $75,000.
0: And when you get it, go and get the insurance on it. They might probably charge you $1,000 insurance a year.
1: I want to ask a question. So, Foster, are you aware that caravan is about the size of a small plywood house? You know, the price of a small plywood house. So if a vendor...
0: Angie, $75,000 giving you two plywood houses. Eh? What are you talking about?
1: No, I like a lot of amenities in my house. Eh? The rooms have to be big. I like comfort.
0: $75,000 giving you a big plywood house. About 20, 16 by 20, I'm okay. sure.
1: So if the vendor... So if I'm a vendor and I don't have a house... Is a caravan.
0: You pay for a caravan, $75,000. You don't see that minister need his head examined. I think Minister of Housing, I think you need to cement yourself for head examination.
1: I think the price of the caravan giving me allergies, because if I don't have a house, I'm not going to go and pay all of that money for a caravan. And what, so I have to move into the caravan too, eh?
0: Yes, you can just build a plywood house at your home and use, well, build a shop with $70,000 and put security cameras, everything on it. With that $75,000, it's much bigger than, it can take about four caravans inside of it. Somebody said there, Crystal, who are you voting for? I'm voting for you, boss. Just give me white rum and some whatever to put in my nose.
1: Wow.
0: I voted for you, boss.
1: So sad, eh?
0: So now so nobody vote sad. For you.
1: Listen, I heard rumors that on election day, this gentleman was bringing people in their pampers, old people in their pampers, come and vote, eh? Old people on stretcher, all kind of thing. The person told me first time they see that.
0: Let me tell you, I ain't putting nothing past SLP. Angie, people at the mental asylum cannot vote, and prisoners cannot vote.
1: But you think all of them vote in the last election?
0: I don't know how I don't know how they got out. How they got
1: no, I'm just asking it. Questions. I mean,
0: because if they came out, they probably some may go back in. Probably that's why we had a problem that we have.
1: Sometimes you have to ask questions for you to be wise. I don't understand. So, all in a sudden, don't tell me you voted for me. But when you needed the vote, you were at people home. You were everywhere.
0: Giving Crystal.
1: Yeah.
0: Crystal for vote. So
1: somebody saying caravan with no water, no electricity, no toilet, nothing for $75,000. Well, let me tell you, I would
0: that's what the people want. That's what the people deserve.
1: I would take that $75,000, Foster, and buy myself or build myself a nice little plywood house with all the amenities. I even looking to put solar panels on top of it, even if it's half of one I can afford.
0: When the people don't know their worth, Angie. When you see the people don't know their worth,